0: see at the coach and athletic director level for this, but it is a big, complicated thing that Greg Sankey clearly wants to see unwind. So this will be the drumbeat of the offseason. No decision has to be made until December 1st, but it is very clear in Big Ten country the direction they want to go is to a 24-team playoff. Final piece of context, really the only voting entities who matter in this are the Big Ten and the SEC. The cards have been shown here at Big Ten meetings. We'll see what happens in Destin next week.
1: The American Football Coaches Association earlier this month recommending changes to the calendar that would end the season in early January and, of course, pushing for the increased college football playoff. ESPN's Heather Dinich.
2: First of all, let's pump the brakes on that for a second because not all coaches are in favor of 24. So there are certainly coaches throughout the country, particularly in the Big Ten, some in the SEC, who do want to see a 24-team playoff. But I think the bigger picture is the calendar and trying to end the college football season at the second Saturday in January, I believe is what it was. And if you go to a 24-team playoff, that's not impossible. But I know that there is a push to keep the quarterfinals on New Year's Day, right? So there's some value in that. But big picture, with a 24-team playoff, I think what listeners need to know is that I think it's fair to say there's more support for it collectively than ever before. Does that mean it'll happen? No, because a month or two ago, whatever it was, there was more support for a 16-team playoff. So this pendulum continues to swing, and there are more hurdles in getting a 24-team playoff, but it starts with the calendar.
1: We'll see what the coaches, the conferences, decide to do in the coming weeks. Straight ahead, speaking of a calendar, it's got some stuff penciled in for the upcoming season. That's next. SportsCenter All Night continues. It's ESPN Radio.
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0: second, because not all coaches are in favor of 24. So there are certainly coaches throughout the country, particularly in the Big Ten, some in the SEC, who do want to see a 24-team playoff. But I think the bigger picture is the calendar and trying to end the college football season at the second Saturday in January, I believe is what it was. And if you go to a 24-team playoff, that's not impossible. But I know that there is a push to keep the quarterfinals on New Year's Day, New Year's Eve, New Year's Day, right? So there's some value in that. But big picture, with a 24-team playoff, I think what listeners need to know is that I think it's fair to say there's more support for it collectively than ever before. Does that mean it'll happen? No, because a month or two ago, whatever it was, there was more support for a 16-team playoff. So this pendulum continues to swing, and there are more hurdles in getting a 24-team playoff, but it starts with the calendar.
1: We'll see what the coaches, the conferences decide to do in the coming weeks. Straight ahead, speaking of a calendar, it's got some stuff penciled in for the upcoming season. That's next. SportsCenter All Night continues. It's ESPN Radio.
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8: And now, Western Kentucky weather on 102.7 The Game. Here's your 14 First Alert forecast. For the overnight hours, a few scattered showers and thunderstorms with a low of 71 degrees. On Tuesday, scattered thunderstorms during the day, a few may be severe with a high of 89, then cloudy on Tuesday night with a low of 65. On Wednesday, partly sunny, not as warm, with a high of 74.

0: So there's some value in that. But big picture, with a 24-team playoff, I think what listeners need to know is that I think it's fair to say there's more support for it collectively than ever before. Does that mean it'll happen? No, because a month or two ago, whatever it was, there was more support for a 16-team playoff. So this pendulum continues to swing, and there are more hurdles in getting a 24-team playoff, but it starts with the calendar.
1: We'll see what the coaches, the conferences decide to do in the coming weeks. Straight ahead, speaking of a calendar, it's got some stuff penciled in for the upcoming season. That's next. SportsCenter All Night continues. It's ESPN Radio.
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12: Here's your 14 first alert forecast. For the overnight hours, a few scattered showers and thunderstorms with a low of 71 degrees. On Tuesday, scattered thunderstorms during the day, a few may be severe with a high of 89, then cloudy on Tuesday night with a low of 65. On Wednesday, partly sunny, not as warm, with a high of 74. I'm Chief Meteorologist Jeff Lyons with your 14 first alert forecast.
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0: weeks. Straight ahead. Speaking of a calendar, it's got some stuff penciled in for the upcoming season. That's next. 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
10: Here's your 14 First Alert forecast. For the overnight hours, a few scattered showers and thunderstorms with a low of 71 degrees. On Tuesday, scattered thunderstorms during the day, a few may be severe with a high of 89, then cloudy on Tuesday night with a low of 65. On Wednesday, partly sunny, not as warm, with a high of 74. I'm Chief Meteorologist Jeff Lyons with your 14 First Alert forecast.
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9: Here's your 14 First Alert forecast. For the overnight hours, a few scattered showers and thunderstorms with a low of 71 degrees. On Tuesday, scattered thunderstorms during the day, a few may be severe with a high of 89, then cloudy on Tuesday night with a low of 65. On Wednesday, partly sunny, not as warm, with a high of 74. I'm Chief Meteorologist Jeff Lyons with your 14 First Alert forecast.
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14: The Pittsburgh Steelers and Aaron Rodgers have reached agreement on a one-year deal worth up to $25 million.
15: He built up a lot of equity in that room.
16: This doesn't make the Steelers contenders.
15: He gives the team the best chance to compete next year.
13: Aaron Rodgers teaming up with Mike McCarthy once again, the quarterback agreeing over the weekend to return to Pittsburgh, and his key card still gets him in the building, ESPN Steelers reporter Brooke Pryor.
17: And it's not quite back to school, but it did kind of feel like a meet the teacher night where everybody's back in the building. They're excited to see each other, and they're now meeting their new coaching staff. They've seen him a little bit this offseason, but most importantly, they saw Aaron Rodgers. And while it wasn't necessarily a surprise that Rodgers ended up signing that one-year deal, his teammates said today that they were surprised to see him in the building and then on the field for that first OTA practice. During the media viewing window, we saw him complete five passes, two of those to Michael Pittman Jr. Michael Pittman Jr. said afterward, "Wow, I can't believe that that was with Aaron Rodgers, because some of those throws were just so great." It seems like this group has really picked up right where they left off a year ago.
13: Aaron Rodgers back in Pittsburgh on the diamond. Diamondbacks, a 12-2 rout of the Giants. They tie their season high in runs and hits. Largest margin of victory this season. No

0: were shocked to see him as if they see a UFO flying in the sky.
1: He's an enigma for a reason.
0: No, but seriously, it's like, not Smalls' pick was great, obviously, on that. But I thought that was, Rogers' UFO was a fascinating one for me. All right, Vegas East.
2: Yeah, with our pick, I'm going with some breaking news that Adam dropped, that apparently there is an established eighth wonder of the world, because he called SoFi Stadium the ninth wonder of the world. I'm wondering what the eighth one is, because there are only seven established ones as
0: far as I know.
2: Isn't
0: that Andre the Giant? Wasn't he always introduced
3: number eight
0: as the eighth wonder of the world?
2: Is that what Adam was saying? He was just
0: is
2: assuming
0: Adam
2: we
0: an
2: all
0: Andre the
2: that?
0: Giant fan?
2: I could see that.
0: I don't know.
4: I mean, the ninth wonder is already taken. Producer, DJ, it's already taken. So.
5: Wemby might be the eighth wonder of the world.
1: Yeah, Wemby, you know what, honestly.
4: Wemby has the eighth wonder of the world.
1: Wemby like is that. Confirmed. Yeah.
0: Can I give one other add-on that I think will be a bigger topic as we progress here? So Adam said, over the next 6 weeks, if you're going to deal in the soon-to-be hypothetical fact that A.J. Brown will be on the Patriots, maybe the biggest NFL story is following along with this Brandon Sorsby situation, the quarterback from Texas Tech who's in treatment for gambling. And as CeCe has pointed out, okay, maybe he's great and hopefully he gets better. Like, obviously, goes without saying. But you're still potentially using a future pick on a first-round talent, but someone that has an issue that is a health thing with gambling. That is in itself.
4: There's no way you can draft a quarterback that has already had a documented issue with gambling in this climate. That is a huge huge risk.
0: Seventh? Would you draft?
4: I mean, listen,
0: future seventh.
4: Other positions, sure, but quarterback. I say this all the time. He's closer to ownership than the other 52 guys in the locker room. I mean, you are. If all goes well, this is going to be the face of your organization, not just the face of your team.
0: What CeCe
4: can you can you entrust that individual? Given the track record.
0: Well, what you just did was, you know at the ice cream shops that the chef dude was out, they give you like the little free samples. CeCe just gave you the free sample. We're going to have to go 31 flavors on that at some point.
1: Yes,
0: here.
1: For sure.
0: But coming up, all the
1: small things
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22: 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He's joining us.
2: Thanks for stopping by, Ev.
22: Our resident Super Bowl champion, Chris Canty, also here. Rob Lorenzo in the studio, Vegas East, hanging out as well. And I am Michelle Smallman, and it's time for All the Small Things. And guys, I'm very excited about this first story. So excited, in fact, that someone involved in it, Cardinals manager Ali Marmol, is going to join us at the top of the 9 a.m. hour to discuss. Have you seen what's going on with the Cardinals and the tarps off movement? It's the most exciting thing happening in sports right now. Wemby, number two, right behind tarps off. Ooh. Have you guys seen this?
0: Yeah, oh yeah.
22: Have you seen this?
0: Yes.
22: Okay, for those who have not, Stephen F. Austin, their club baseball team, was in St. Louis participating in the National Club Baseball Association D2 World Series. This was last weekend. They went to the Cardinals game. The Cardinals were playing the Cardinals were playing the Royals. They were in one of the upper deck sections, and the game was locked up. They decided to go to an empty section. And what did they do to get some excitement going? They took their shirts off, tarps off, and they started waving them around over their heads. They were really infusing some energy into the stadium. They started recruiting other people to come over, go tarps off. It ended up being a massive group of people the energy from that section and tarps off infused its way into the Cardinals dugout. The Cardinals ended up winning the game in walk-off fashion. They went down to the clubhouse. Ollie Marmol invited the guys down to meet the team. It was this huge thing. They came back the next day, did it again, and the Cardinals won again. Tarps off, a huge thing happening with the Cardinals, and it's really, really fun.
0: I have many questions for Ollie Marmol after 9 a.m. Eastern, and just so you guys are aware, they're only on this because I need to know his viewpoint of how it started, if he liked it at first. I'm dying to know the security aspect of it.
22: Yes, you are.
0: He just brought in randos with shirts off to his clubhouse. That's unreal.
22: Well, here's how you know that he loved it. Ollie bought out the entire right field section that the team had sat in, distributed the tickets for free so that they could come back the second night.
0: They took the shirt off. They twisted it around their hand. They spun it like a helicopter. It was unbelievable.
22: Jar, CeCe, come on. We have to make him pay for this.
4: You know what you did.
22: Don't you go Petey Pablo on us.
0: I'm trying to raise up the spirit around this story.
22: Are you going to keep your shirts on when Ollie joins us?
0: Me? You're damn right I am.
5: Yeah, Evan, this is your nightmare, right? Like having to take your shirt off in public?
0: Yeah.
4: He wears a swim shirt in his own.
0: You know, that's what I mean. I had somebody at my house yesterday.
4: I don't understand that.
0: I had a friend at my house yesterday, and he was like, asked me about the pool, and I was like, well, you know, I keep the shirt on. He goes, no, you don't. I go, I swear to God. He looks around. He goes, nobody can see in here. I said, I am just so uncomfortable in there. So,
22: okay, what team do you love more than any of the teams you cheer for? The Heat? Okay. What if there was a section of people going tarps off? Because this is a movement that is sweeping the nation.
4: Yes.
22: Okay, we're seeing other fan bases go tarps off. What if the section that you were in, everyone went tarps off, and the Heat won, let's say, Game 6 NBA Finals. Heading into Game 7 of the NBA Finals, it was like everyone has to go tarps off in order for the team to win. Would you do it to ensure that the Heat would win?
0: I'd get in trouble because they'd look at me with my shirt off and they'd say, Miss, please put your shirt back on. That would be a problem.
4: So you wouldn't do it?
0: No, I don't want to take my shirt off.
4: If it meant your team having the crowd behind them to try to compete for a title, you wouldn't go tarps off.
0: How much time do I have to prepare on that one?
22: No, it's just in the moment.
0: Like tomorrow, like right now, I have to go.
22: No, because the squad just, it was in the moment. Tarps off.
4: So your team, Miami Heat is your team. Okay.
0: A year from now?
4: Yeah, because it's
22: no,
4: not the Mets.
22: In the
4: forget
22: moment.
4: About with the Mets. It's not going to happen.
0: There's something happening.
4: Don't start.
0: 10
4: there.
0: Runs
4: don't,
0: in the 12th don't, last night. It doesn't
4: don't,
0: happen.
4: Don't fall into it. Don't
22: yeah,
4: fall
22: into it. Yeah, this is a trap.
4: Don't do it to yourself. The Miami Heat next year.
0: Yes, if you say it to me right now, because then I will absolutely do everything in my power to be in the best physical condition
4: of my life. To get ready for tarps off. You might actually lift the weight.
0: Yeah.
22: Would you lift weights for tarps off?
0: If I had to tarp off it, yeah.
22: Tarp off it.
0: I wonder, you know what else I want to ask? I'm now fascinated by this.
22: It's a great story.
0: I want to know if other players who, like a starting pitcher from the day before, who's clearly not going to go in the game, like, does that guy want to go out there? Because it seems so much fun that you become part of the tarps off.
4: Can you go tarps off in the bullpen?
0: That's what I'm saying. Go ahead, Smalls. We're going to have about 100 questions to Ollie Marmol.
22: We have a lot of questions for Ollie. Really pumped to talk to him. But also, shout out to Ollie for bringing the club down, introducing them to the guys. The scene in the clubhouse was really, really cool. And the Cardinals players talked about how it was the most fun that they've had in a long time. Let's talk about a team that did not have a lot of fun last season. How about the Minnesota Vikings? Things did not go particularly well with J.J. McCarthy, and they bring in Kyler Murray to compete for the quarterback position. Justin Jefferson was on Good Morning Football, and he was talking about this quarterback competition and what he would like to see come from it.
10: Just competition, for real. To see who's going to be that last man standing, who's going to be that dog, who's going to be that leader to carry us throughout this season. Because that is definitely a missing piece that we're looking for and something that, you know, it's very important to our team, which is the quarterbacks.
22: So I found that to be an interesting quote when he says, that's definitely a missing piece that we're looking for. One would think that's a shot at J.J. McCarthy. No, that having competition, somebody who's going to be a dog, is kind of a slight at the guy that's already there. And then I thought, actually, this isn't a slight because he's been saying this all along. We went back and shout out to Cam Pratt, who helped put together this list of quotes. He's been telling us for quite some time the way that he and the Minnesota Vikings are perceiving this J.J. McCarthy situation to be. Let's go back to April 20th of this year. He said he's looking for, in response to Kyler Murray coming in, here's what Justin Jefferson had to say. I'm definitely looking for those big, exciting plays from Kyler Murray. I'm definitely looking forward to his speed, his quickness, his arm strength that he's shown countless times over the years. And then for J.J., for somebody to enter that room with that type of ability, that type of talent, he's got to step it up a bit. So it's good for him to feel that type of pressure to really lock in a little bit and say it's either now or I'm going to take that back seat again. Interesting. Let's go back to January 1st. This is from Justin Jefferson of this year. I had to learn myself how to be patient, how to not really show my emotions to lead as a captain of this team. There are definitely things I can take from this year going forward, but I would say going forward, requiring more for everybody. Having this type of season, we're not trying to have this type of season again. November 26th, he says he's early about JJ. He's new to the game. He's new to the NFL. He's learning just like everybody else has to learn as a rookie, and he obviously had to go through the mental stage of having to overcome the injury the first year. It's a tough transition for him. We have 4 or 5 more quotes like this about JJ McCarthy from Justin Jefferson. Very telling if you actually go back and look at the receipts.
0: Yeah, I mean, clearly, what Justin Jefferson is telling you is that the truth hurts because there's a new man on the Minnesota Vikings at this point.
4: Jar!
0: What do you mean? That Kyler Murray is the starting quarterback?
4: Stop!
5: One of the worst
22: we went Petey Pablo
5: done.
22: And Lizzo. Evan.
4: Come on, man. All in one segment?
22: No, this has to be more than a dollar, too. This needs to be like a 10 spot.
4: This is egregious.
0: Is Kyler Murray going to be the starting quarterback?
4: Yes.
22: Clearly.
0: Is J.J. McCarthy going to be on the team? They brought back Carson Wentz.
22: Where's he going?
0: What do you mean, where's he going? Home?
4: Yeah, that's a great question. Where is he going?
0: No, I think
22: there's a robust market for him?
4: No, be a backup quarterback. He's sitting right there behind Kyler Murray, at least for this year.
22: Yeah.
4: But here's the thing. Kyler Murray has a no franchise tag clause in his 1-year contract.
22: Right.
4: So if Kyler Murray plays well, best case scenario for Minnesota, they're in free agency with a quarterback that's unrestricted and unencumbered. So it's a tough spot for Minnesota.
22: Absolutely.
0: So maybe they will give J.J. McCarthy a shot because at least he's under team control. Maybe it will be a real quarterback
4: or
0: competition.
4: Or Kyler Murray plays well for the first 2 months and they give Kyler Murray a contract extension.
22: Or it's just for optics that it's a competition.
0: Well, I still will continue to reiterate, one of the most interesting signings this entire offseason is the re-signing of Carson Wentz, because what they're telling you is we're looking for a first-string quarterback. We have our backup quarterback.
22: In Carson Wentz.
0: Yeah,
4: and we have our developmental quarterback in J.J. McCarthy.
0: Maybe, yeah. Maybe that. Or maybe he's just not. Maybe they trade him to the Chargers and Harbaugh for a 7th rounder. I don't know. I don't even know that Harbaugh wants him necessarily.
4: Wow.
0: So there we go. All the small things.
4: Life comes at you fast in the NFL.
22: No doubt.
4: Top 10 pick to a guy that nobody seemingly wants, to a guy that gets his general manager fired a couple of years after he gets drafted.
0: And all of that is why I think he's actually going to have a shot. But what Smalls is telling you is Justin Jefferson doesn't think, even if he has a shot, he'll take advantage of that shot.
22: Right.
0: You could take a shot of RK and feel good right afterwards, Smalls.
22: That's the thing you should be taking a shot of, because if you want to wake up early, go about your day, but you still want to enjoy life, but you can't feel it the next morning, you don't want to feel it the next morning, you need to check out RK Zero Proof, because RK delivers the flavor and warmth of a spirit, but with zero alcohol, zero sugar, zero carbs, and zero calories. 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

0: timelines thing doesn't make sense. But yeah, I mean, listen, I think I could appreciate what Magic is saying, and I will never disrespect the legend. But we see it every single year in the NBA, somebody rises up, right? We thought this was going to be the Oklahoma City Thunder's Western Conference in perpetuity. And guess what? Now Wendy is having a hard time seeing Oklahoma City, a year removed from winning a championship and their best player winning consecutive MVPs, he's having a hard time seeing them beat the Spurs 4 games in a best of 7 series.
1: So then do the
0: over-under. It happens every year. Somebody comes and rises up.
1: Do the over-under for you. Smalls answered over. 2.5 conference finals total Spurs-Thunder matchup. With these faces on for these rosters.
2: 2.5 more or current? Or
0: in the conference finals?
1: Yeah.
0: Under. Because I don't think it's a fait accompli that they match up in the conference finals. You're saying right. That they'd have to be the top 2 teams in the Western Conference at the end of every regular season. And I think with these teams positioning themselves for championships, it ain't about being a top 2 seed in the regular season. It's about making sure you get everybody to the playoffs healthy.
3: Mm-hmm, mm-hmm.
0: So, like, I think it's under 2.5. If it's 2.5, if that's the over-under, I'm going under.
1: What's the most common conference finals matchup over the last 10 to 15 years? And I would actually guess Heat-Celtics, maybe?
3: Oh, yeah, that's
1: is that possible?
3: One.
1: Warriors-Rockets?
0: Yeah, but that was only twice.
1: That's the thing. I'm just thinking of what twice. We deem to be most common in our heads. And to your point, it's not actually a lot. This one feels different. You're talking about an icon. Can we call Wemby iconic already? Is that ridiculous to do what I just did?
3: He's unlike anything we've ever seen.
1: So what's the proper word for the usage around him? Give me a good adjective.
3: Singular.
1: The singular force that is Wemby against a 2-time MVP and champion in Shea, both in their 20s. Both built with the same funneling up to Popovich of like they're built similarly in terms of mindset. Presti was in San Antonio. Obviously, Mitch Johnson, Brian Wright, San Antonio. Like, there's so much good with both of these teams. I make take the over. Tarps off next.
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9: Reporting for Cromwell Media News, I'm Rob Nichols. Authorities in Hartford have arrested 7 people following a search at a home on Brent's Loop in Ohio County. The operation carried out on Friday led deputies to see several handguns, suspected methamphetamine, and marijuana drug paraphernalia. Among those taken into custody were Denny Dowell, Judith Schaus, William James, Shelley Schaefer, Robert Dunn, Tina Bradfield, and Jessica DeRutter. Charges include possession of controlled substances, firearms offenses, and tampering with physical evidence. One person faces a parole violation warrant. Kentucky was seeing record early voting turnout ahead of the primary today. Secretary of State Michael Adams says over 57,000 residents cast early ballots on Friday. Totals for early voting between Thursday and Friday work out to a 75% increase from the last election cycle. The numbers from Saturday have not even been released yet. Polls are open 6 a.m. to 6 p.m. local time. Gas prices remain high across Kentucky and the U.S. this week as the war in Iran continues. According to AAA, gas prices are currently at $4.16 per gallon. The national average is now at $4.51 per gallon. 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
12: Partly sunny and breezy across Western Kentucky, then clouds will thicken up this afternoon with even chances for showers and thunderstorms, highs generally in the upper 80s. Scattered severe thunderstorms are possible tonight with showers and thunderstorms likely, lows will dip to 64. Some leftover rain on Wednesday, mostly cloudy, the best chance of rain during the morning. Cooler, highs at 75. Wednesday night, mostly cloudy with a few scattered showers, hot 14. First alert, meteorologist Byron Douglas.
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12: Partly sunny and breezy across western Kentucky, then clouds will thicken up this afternoon with even chances for showers and thunderstorms. Highs generally in the upper 80s. Scattered severe thunderstorms are possible tonight with showers and thunderstorms likely. Lows will dip to 64. Some leftover rain on Wednesday, mostly cloudy, the best chance of rain during the morning. Cooler, highs at 75. Wednesday night, mostly cloudy with a few scattered showers. I'm 14, First Alert, meteorologist Byron Douglas.
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27: Good day, everybody. Welcome into the Leach Report, presented by Bobcat Enterprises. Coming up today, we will check in with Darren Hedrick, talk about the SEC baseball tournament, which starts today for Kentucky. We will talk to Larry Vaught. He was in Louisville last week at the Louisville Quarterback Club's monthly meeting. Monthly or weekly, I'm not sure which. Anyway, Larry will tell us. Coach Will Stein was there. So we'll hear about that and more with Larry. And Brett Dawson, sports editor, Lexington Herald leader, and covered the NBA for a long time and covered OKC. So we'll talk a little bit about the playoffs and also the draft and Malachi Moreno and the stay or go and what could go into that decision and all of that with Brett. So that's the lineup for today. Wildcat News of the Day presented by Giuseppe's of Lexington. Down in Hoover, Alabama, it's the SEC baseball tournament starting at 10:30 Eastern time today on the SEC Network. Kentucky plays the second game, slated for a 2 p.m. start on the schedule. So a 1:45 scheduled pregame show with Darren Hedrick on the UK Radio Network. But we'll see how the first game goes. Kentucky and Vandy played during the regular season in mid-April. Vandy took 2 of 3 against Kentucky in that series. Vandy's the 12 seed. Kentucky's the 13. And the Wildcats, I think The consensus seems to be from everything I'm reading that Kentucky should feel that they are in the NCAA tournament win or lose today. With 13 regular season league wins and a really solid RPI number. But I know everybody would feel much better, a lot less anxiety, if they were to pick up a 14th SEC win today. We'll talk with Darren about all of this coming up here in just a bit. It is the countdown continuing to the bell tolling at midnight on May 27th for players to decide whether or not to take their name out of the NBA draft pool. At the top of that list around these parts is Malachi Moreno. What's he going to do? Today is the pro day his agency is hosting for teams to come in and see their clients, including Malachi. And then he has, from what I read, some private workouts scheduled for teams. The process continuing, there is far from a consensus on Malachi. We told you yesterday, Gary Parrish, Matt Norlander from CBS Sports on their podcast, they had overwhelming belief that Moreno would be back in Kentucky next season. I think there's more people on that side of the spectrum than the staying on the draft side, but the staying on the draft side has picked up extra travelers on that bandwagon of late as well. Kevin O'Connor's been the most bullish on Malachi Moreno in terms of the draft analysts. Don't know him, don't know anything about him in terms of how strongly you should put your faith in his analysis, but we just throw it out there for consideration. He's with Yahoo Sports. He has Malachi projected 23rd to Atlanta in the latest mock draft. You look at ESPN, they have Malachi projected in the second round at 36. So you're talking about probably somewhere between 23 and around 40, which is the first 40s, you know, the first third of the second round. And that's pretty wide disparity. I mean, certainly at the top, you have a pretty solid consensus from all the mock drafts. It really bounces around more as you get deeper into it. And so it's just something everybody's talking about because you have nothing else to talk about. You have no concrete decisions. Once Malachi makes his decision, then you at least can, whether the news is good or bad for a Kentucky fan, you at least can move forward with analyzing the situation, and obviously it will be a good bit of despair in the short term for Kentucky fans if Malachi does indeed stay in the draft. But again, I think more people are still thinking he's going to be back than stay in the draft. We'll know before too long, so thank goodness for that. There's a report on KSR that Savo Drezic, a 6'4 guard, who played in Serbia last season for Mega Superbet, one of the top teams there, has had some discussions with UK. Don't know any more than that about how far along that process is, but he played at Georgia as a freshman in 2025, played very limited minutes, but did play a little bit for Georgia and then went to play for Mega Superbet last season, where he averaged 15 a game as a 6'4 guard, and obviously a lot of experience playing against older guys. So just another name to stack on the pile there for consideration as the Wildcats looks like looking for certainly at least one more player, probably on the wing, but depending on Moreno's decision, could be looking for more. UK baseball's Tyler Bell named first team SEC, all SEC by the coaches. Jackson Jelkin, second team all SEC. And I don't follow it day in and day out beyond Kentucky in terms of SEC baseball. So there must be some outstanding pitchers in the league that are going to be future superstars if Jackson Jelkin isn't on the first team. When we come back, we will chat with Darren Hedrick, and then we will bring on Larry Vaught and Brett Dawson a little bit later. It's the Leach Report opening segment presented by Giuseppe's of Lexington. They have valet parking now, so when you pull up, you can just hand the keys to the valet and walk right on in past that wall of bourbons and ryes that is on the right side as you walk into the restaurant and then enjoy a fantastic meal at Giuseppe's. But if you don't want to pay for valet parking. They still have their regular parking options on the street or in the parking lot. Valet's just a little more convenient, so it doesn't cost you much if you want to do that. 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We'll be right back. 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
27: 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Return, refresh, and refuel at Clark's. Darren Hedrick joins the program. He'll be on the call later today on the UK Radio Network for Kentucky's first game in the SEC tournament down in Hoover, Alabama, against 12 seed Vanderbilt. And Darren, you say this, the airtime is tentatively slated for a 1:45 pregame, 2 o'clock first pitch?
11: Yeah, that's what we're hoping for, Tom, is a 1:45 pregame show. The first game's at 10:30 in the morning, so hopefully Missouri and Ole Miss will get their game done and over with in time for us to get on the air about 1:45.
27: So what's your thought? I mean, you've covered this a long time and with the Cats in terms of, do you think they're in the NCAA tournament? Do they need to win one more, or would it just be a nice little safeguard?
11: Tom, I like the spot they're in terms of the metrics. When you look at their RPI in the upper 30s, low 30s, really, I like where that is in terms of 13 league wins, the fact that they've beaten all 10 SEC opponents they faced. They've got a quality non-conference win over Miami of Ohio. The Citadel has performed well, and they have an RPI in the 50s, so that helps. So when you look at the metrics, I like where this Kentucky team is. The one thing that might worry me is if they were to lose today to Vanderbilt. Now you've got a Vanderbilt team that finished ahead of you in the standings with more league wins and 3-1 against you head-to-head. So that might be the only nightmare scenario, but if you win today and take care of business, I think the Cats are firmly in the tournament, because most projections that came out on Monday had Kentucky in the field. So I like where they are.
27: Who does Nick Mangione give the ball to for game one?
11: Well, I don't know that for certain yet. My educated guess would be Jackson Jelkin, because, you know, he only threw the relief appearance last Thursday. If he's feeling well and is rested, I would anticipate him throwing today, especially needing to get this win against Vandy, but we'll see what they officially announce coming up later.
27: He has been so clutch. I mean, what he did last Thursday against Arkansas was just the latest addition to the list, but I said last week it's a little bit like that year Steve Carlton won the Cy Young for a Philadelphia team, because he won about half of the games the whole team won that season. And Jelkin has pretty much single-handedly kept them from, as you said, they've beaten every SEC team they played at least once, and that's mostly because of him.
11: Yeah, that's exactly right. Another guy that I was thinking of from the big league season would have been John Smoltz with the Atlanta Braves, when that year where he started some games and won them, and then he finished a few of them. So what he has meant to this team, he's just been invaluable this year. And I was disappointed to see that he was only second team All-SEC, because I feel like he was the MVP of the Wildcats and really put up some numbers this year that could have had him in the running for Pitcher of the Year. So he's just been excellent, and, you know, hopefully he can give us another great outing and help the Cats make the tournament.
27: He's been amazing to watch this season. I think back to, I was sitting down in Gainesville on day before Valentine's Day. I think you were doing basketball still, so Jeff Pecoro was calling the first game of the season, if I'm remembering this correctly, and Jelkin was pitching down at UNC Greensboro and struck out about 40 guys.
11: Yeah, he's done that a few times this year. I think over his last two starts, he struck out 23 and only walked one or two over, 17 innings, two complete games. So he has just been spectacular.
27: Who's trending up right now for the Wildcats? Obviously not the bullpen, I know that. But who's trending up for the Wildcats?
11: Well, obviously, I think Ben Cleaver's last few outings, he's been getting better and better. So hopefully we can win this first game and give Ben another opportunity. In terms of hitters, really like where Tyler Bell and Ethan Hendel are right now. Hendel's just hitting the cover off the baseball. His extra base hits this year, leading the team in home runs, RBIs, doubles, you name it. He's done it. So those guys are trending well. Hudson Brown is always a huge threat with the power bat. And then obviously Luke Lawrence might be, he is the steadiest. He might be the best overall hitter on the team this year. And then Jace Tarnish at the top. They've got quite a few guys that are hitting the baseball well right now with a lot of confidence.
27: Different kind of ballpark, as I recall. You can speak to this better than I. So how does that ballpark play to this Kentucky team's style, and does it require them to do anything differently, say, in their own home ballpark?
11: Well, you would think this ballpark would lend itself to Kentucky's style, because it is the biggest ballpark anybody in the SEC has played in all year. This the Hoover Met is massive, and it is hard to hit home runs. It's not impossible, but you have to hit some squared up, you know, man-sized home runs to get them out of the ballpark here. Your best bet is to hit them down the lines on pulled balls, because we've seen them go out to center, but not very many of them. So, you know, and then also it's a natural turf. The hops play fairly true. They do a great job, the grounds crew, that is. They do a great job of keeping the grass manicured well and all that. So this ballpark, you would think, would favor Kentucky's style of baseball, and hopefully it does today.
27: Amen to that. Darren Hedrick, he'll be on the call later today for Kentucky and Vanderbilt in the Wildcats' first SEC tournament game, second game of the tournament overall. And always remember, ukathletics.com/sync, and that shows you how to sync up the TV pictures to Darren's radio call on the UK network. Thank you, Darren.
11: No problem. Thank you, Tom.
27: That is Darren Hedrick, and this is the Leach Report. We'll be right back.
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27: 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Hear him on the Sunday morning sports talk show each weekend with Anthony White, Jack Pilgrim, Bo Robinson. And last week, Larry, you were at the Louisville Quarterback Club. Great group of Kentucky and U of L fans that get together and just love sports, and they got to hear from the new Kentucky football coach last week, and you were there.
17: They did. Will Stein spent time talking with them, answering questions, shaking hands, meeting folks, and I think impressed a lot of people there at the club, and really handled himself well, even though, to be honest, his mom, Debbie, might have been as popular as him talking to all the different people and all. She's becoming quite a celebrity herself.
27: Yes, and she seems very comfortable in that role. I mean, then last time I was over at practice the last week of spring ball, and saw Will's dad again, and had seen him on the hiring day, and you know, former UK player. So I mean, the whole family is just loving this.
17: Yeah, even his brother was there, and it's just really a family, truly a family affair for Will, and they all are very, very proud of him, and I think he just continues to win the off-season for Kentucky football. It reminds me a lot of how when Mark Pope was hired, and then what went on between the time Mark was hired and when the first season started, how he just seemed to be everywhere and say all the right things and do all the right things. That's what Will is doing right now. And then he's also somehow managing to just recruit like the Dickens. I mean, I think he's probably going to get another commit to today, and he just keeps piling them up. Now, he's still got to get to December and get them signed, and he will acknowledge that, but at least it's been a very impressive start recruiting-wise for him.
27: Yeah, there's so much momentum right now that just seems to be building each week, and the excitement that's around Kentucky football. Now, eventually, games will start you, and they play a very difficult schedule. But the thing about that, it's the line from the Herb Brooks speech in the movie about the Olympic hockey team from 1980, great moments come from great opportunities. Well, that schedule provides several great opportunities this season to come up with some great moments. And if they could have one or two of those, that could really just fuel this fire.
17: Yeah, it sure could. And one thing I like about Will, I've not been hurt every time he spoke or anything like that, but he never complains about the schedule. He just says that this is it. I mean, he said at the Louisville quarterback, he didn't want anybody around his team that didn't think you were going to go out and win every game. He didn't want anybody around him, his players, his coaches. But if you're thinking that you might lose, he didn't need you to be around him. And so he doesn't shy away from talking about his expectations. And he never once up there in the 45 minutes that he spoke or anything complained or talked about the schedule being so hard or anything like that. And I like that approach. I mean, that's the schedule you've got. I mean, you're never going to have an easy schedule. No. If you got 9 SEC games. So you might as well just say, this is what it is. We just got to go play it.
27: If you have something that's challenging over which you have no control, then find a way to turn it into a positive as best you can. Whether that's, and that can be as simple as just embracing it and looking at it as an opportunity.
17: That's exactly right. I mean, I think that's what he does. I mean, in his mind, those teams have to play Kentucky, so he's wanting them to know that they're not going to be backing down. And I like everything that he's talking about. He says, sure, they've got some, pieces that they would like to have a little bit different, but in your first year, you've got what you've got, and you go out and you play. And I think overall, he likes his team a lot. But again, it's still getting to the first game and playing and seeing what happens, and then jumping right on in there after you get by the first game. And again, he said that's all he's thinking about. And I think that's all I've heard him say every time. And after you get past that first game, man, it's full speed ahead. And that's what Will Stein likes.
27: Yeah. It's just, it's going to be crazy. They obviously should take care of business in the opener against Youngstown State, but assuming they do, that is going to be one fun week.
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27: 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Larry Vaught is who we have called to talk UK sports here on this Tuesday. You can read his work at yoursportsedge.com. Hear him on the Sunday morning sports talk show. I was referencing the Alabama game in 70, or I was referencing the Alabama game that's coming up in week two. And Larry, you and I are old enough to remember back to 1973. New stadium, new coach, and Kentucky wins the opener week two. Alabama and Bear Bryant come to town. And Kentucky had a 14-0 lead at halftime and ended up losing the game. Alabama outscored the Cats 28-0 in the second half. But a Kentucky team that won three games the year before had a chance to win their last game of that season that would have put them in a bowl game with six wins. So they did start a turnaround to some great times there later in the 70s in that 73 season. And so I think it's going to be a similar kind of vibe going into that week two matchup this year if things go well in week one.
17: Yeah, I would say that was the start of my senior year at the University of Kentucky, and I was sitting in the stands watching that game. That's the day I actually met my wife, Tom.
27: Very memorable
17: day for me that day. But yeah, when it was 14-0 at halftime, I think based on where I was sitting, most people ready to storm the field right then.
27: Well, the Cats lost, just, but you won.
17: yeah, it's a good way to put it. But yeah, and I think it'll be a very similar type atmosphere. I mean, Fran came in and just energized everything immediately, and I think that's what Will has done. And like I say, you got to take care of what you should that first game, and then when you do that, that next week it's just going to be building. And if somehow Kentucky can get off to a good start in that game, I would think that the fans will just explode, and you could have one of the best atmospheres there's ever been in that stadium.
27: Will sat in those seats at Kroger Field himself with his family for a lot of Kentucky football games, and he has that great sense of history that the rest of us have. And this is a good year for anniversaries. Derek Ramsey and the 76 Peach Bowl team, that was such a memorable season, first bowl game in 25 years, and they ended up with a share of the SEC championship. Only one for Kentucky. You have the 06, Rich Brooks' first bowl season. Anniversary for that one coming up this year. And even the 10-year anniversary of the bowl season for Coach Stoops and Benny Snell and that group. So Stephen Johnson, et cetera. So some good anniversaries this year that I hope they really celebrate.
17: Yeah, those are three pretty historic seasons right there that you're talking about for different reasons. Of course, like I said, I was around to watch the 76 season, so I think probably 76-77 was the best talent I've ever seen on Kentucky football teams. I mean, they were just loaded and should have probably even had a better record in 76 than what they did. And then in 76 7 should, you know, were right there to be undefeated. It was just incredible watching those teams. And I still say that Art Steele's the best football player I've ever seen play at Kentucky. You just go back and look at his statistics and think how amazing it is that he had that, knowing the teams are trying to run away from him.
27: Yeah, literally did run their offenses to go to the other side of the field because they couldn't block him. Back to current Kentucky football, you have a post up at yoursportsedge.com about a 4-star cornerback, and I assume that's who you think will be the commitment today?
17: Yeah, I do. I mean, I think he's been a Kentucky lean for a while. I think Will and his staff have done a really good job of putting the finishing touches on this. They seem to doing really well right now by being able to close a deal with different guys and in different ways. And it's interesting the approach that Will takes, and he talked about it again up at the Louisville Quarterback Club, that if a guy comes in or a player comes in or his agent or family, whoever, the first thing they want to talk about is money, then Will doesn't want him. And whatever strategy he's using, it is certainly working. And this will be another 4-star to add to what he's already put in there. And I like the fact that he's getting 4-stars, but he's getting them at all different positions. And that's what I really like, that he's building. It's not just the offensive guys that want to come play for him. His staff is selling guys at all positions.
27: And we're talking about a 4-star cornerback, Miles Brown, out of Martin, Tennessee, that your story says is choosing between Kentucky, Ole Miss, Tennessee, and Louisville. Yesterday was at the funeral for P.G. Peoples, longtime leader of the Lexington Urban League, who passed the age of 80. And just an incredible lineup of speakers. And from the Kentucky basketball realm, Goose spoke and talked about the impact that PG had as a mentor when Goose was deciding, did he want to take on the challenge of, as a young African-American player, you know, playing at the University of Kentucky in the mid-70s and in the South. And Leonard Hamilton, who was the first African-American coach to coach at the University of Kentucky as an assistant to Joe B., and he talked in great detail about PG's impact, and Tubby was there, Cal was there. So impressive array of speakers for a gentleman at it was not just a lot more than just a great fan for Kentucky basketball.
17: Yeah, I didn't know him very well, but he kind of liked to stay behind the scenes, but mm-hmm. especially when Jack was talking about it, in that era with Leonard, he touched so many lives in so many different ways and was there as the perfect mentor for them in a lot of different capacities, and just did so many things that I'm sure even I don't probably totally understand how much he helped in some of those difficult times. But, and I'm sure Jack explained that very, very well, as well as Leonard did, I'm sure, too. But and again, I know how close him and Tubby were, so it doesn't surprise me that Tubby would have been back for the service also. But just a man that did a lot of things behind the scene for your program at times, at a time when a lot of youngsters today couldn't even understand what it was like at that time.
27: Absolutely true. It was a two-funeral day for me yesterday. They laid Ursel Ellis to rest at 94, long many years with a racing forum and a fixture in media. Just a great guy and champion of the thoroughbred racing industry here in Kentucky. And so sad to lose both of those guys.
17: Yeah, two of the nicest guys you could ever ever run across.
27: Absolutely. One other subject to quickly touch on. Yesterday they made the announcement about the TBT, the basketball tournament. It's coming back with a new format, and they have a $2 million winner-take-all prize versus $1 million in the past, and there's going to be a first-round best-of-three series between the team of alums from Kentucky and U of L. And they didn't get to match up in the tournament last season. It was such a big hit the year before. So this was a creative way to make sure that they get to give us a Kentucky U of L matchup. So seems like a good move, right?
17: I think it's a great move. If you're going to up your prize package from $1 million to $2 million, you've got to raise a little extra revenue. So why not? I'm sure they're hoping for a three-game Kentucky-Louisville series mm-hmm. where they can have that revenue from three different games right there. But, yeah, I like it a lot. You're guaranteed at least two Kentucky Louisville games. I think that's just what people in this state, and I'm sure ticket sales will go really, really well for both games. So I have some other matchups going on at the time, but that's their premier matchup and the one that'll have the best attendance of any of them. And now to know that, yeah, you're definitely got two chances to go watch Kentucky and Louisville play. I think fans of both teams in mid-July, that's really a cool thing. So I like the way they're doing it.
27: And the games are going to be at Memorial Coliseum and Freedom Hall. So that'll be cool, too.
17: I think so, too. I think that's a really, really good thing to do. I think it's nothing against Rupp and the Yum, but I think if you're going to do something like this, do it at Memorial and do it at Freedom Hall, I think make for a whole lot better atmosphere.
27: You can read about that and all the other coverage of sports here in our state at yoursportsedge.com from Larry Vaught, and hear him here and on the Sunday Morning Sports Talk Show. Thank you, Larry.
17: All right, Tom.
27: Quick break. Brett Dawson joins us from the Herald Leader when we come right back. It's Beach Report from the Clark's Pump and Chop Studio. 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
27: It's the Leach Report for Tuesday. We welcome in Brad Dawson, sports editor, Lexington Herald leader, and long time covered the NBA, covering OKC for several years. And Brett, thank you for the time. What a game last night. Double overtime. Spurs win game one of the Western Conference Finals, 122-115. Victor Wembanyama of San Antonio played 49 minutes, scored 41 points, and had 24 rebounds. The two-time reigning MVP, Shai Gilgeous-Alexander, 24 and 12 assists for OKC. Was that a statement game for Wimby?
7: Certainly, Tom. I think he said as much after the game. Somebody asked him, you know, was it in your mind that Shea had gotten the MVP right in front of you before the game? Did you take that personally? And he said, yes, all of that, everything you just said. So I think no doubt he was extra fired up. He did not deserve to win the MVP. He played many, many fewer minutes than Shea did this year. Shea was the most valuable player in the league. I don't think there's any debate about that, and he won in a landslide. But that doesn't mean Victor Wembanyama wasn't going to take it personally, and he very much did, and it's just about as good a performance as you're going to see in an NBA game. He was incredible.
27: He came in as, you know, an overwhelming number one pick in talent. That was not Shea coming out of high school into college, coming out of college into the NBA. It's how, for someone who's loved the league, followed it for a long time, covered it, how unlikely is the story?

0: screw it. I'm all in. You got to jump in on it. And I think that's probably the best case scenario of a new part of blood in from a head coaching standpoint, and even from a leadership standpoint.
1: You have to adapt. If you don't, you adapt or die. And I think
0: that was not fair to Mitch either, right? Because all of it kind of changed underneath his ground. The question is, were you going to adapt? Or the question is like, no, I'm going to hold down my principles. And this is what I believe.
1: Yeah, you can't do that now. You just can't. Braxton, go ahead, Braxton. Braxton!
2: What's your favorite Kentucky player on football and basketball?
1: Oh. Are you talking about on the current team or in the past?
2: All-time favorites.
1: All right, I appreciate the call. Well, my all-time favorite basketball player is Jamal McGlure, but if you're talking about guys who are top level, was probably John Wall. Football, I got to go back to Tim Couch because I grew up same age, same part of the state. Peter, what about you as an outsider? Your favorite Kentucky football and basketball player?
0: I could tell you easily the person that I hated the most as being a diehard LSU basketball fan was Rex Chapman. I mean, like,
1: oh, really?
0: Rex was, oh my God. Because every time, I mean, remember, I'm growing up, we're the same age. So, you know, late 80s, I'm watching Chris Jackson and Shaq and Stanley Roberts and all those guys. And I just really remember growing up, and whether it was a Mardi Gras miracle or whatnot, it was Kentucky would always have your number. And so it always seemed like Rex Chapman would hit a shot and it would piss me off. And so that's the one that like resonates with me the entire time.
1: So what was it like watching us come back after being down? You were down 31 in the second half and you blew it, Peter. Yeah. That's terrible.
0: Yeah. It's one of those sports scars. Like how many you remember your memories, but it's the sports scars that hurt the worst.
1: Yes.
0: I really remember we had just moved into a new house. We had moved everything out of the house and like we were living in this apartment and my dad set together like a little television. We plugged it in the wall and watched that game and we almost turned it off. We were like, well, I mean, Kentucky's getting a little bit closer. Uh-oh, Dale Brown just got a tech. Uh-oh. And I remember just my dad turning it off and just we didn't say anything.
1: You got us back in football though with the Bluegrass miracle.
0: Will Stein talked about he was there in the building when that happened.
1: Yes, that was we'd already poured the Gatorade over our coach's head and ended up taking the loss. So we kind of cancel each other out of miracle departure. We're going to talk a little bit. UK baseball has a massive game today, almost like a playoff game. Today in the SEC tournament, we'll take your calls. 859-280-2287. It's KSO.
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1: Welcome back, hour number two, Kentucky Sports Radio. Matt Jones, Peter Burns filling in. Couple things. Ryan is still in the hospital. I just would ask everybody, say a special prayer for him today. And that's if you would do that, I think that would be good. Drew is got baby visits, so everybody's Shannon, everybody has everybody's doing stuff. Everybody's got health things.
15: I know.
1: I think because all this stuff's going on, like I'm like if something hurts, I'm like doubly checking it and going.
15: You're not just gonna power through it.
1: Yeah,
15: like I usually do, like it's no big deal.
1: I think it's
0: some tussin on it.
15: Yeah.
1: That's what happens as we all get older. That's right. Put some tussin on it. All right. So on Thursday, we will be at the Mount Laurel Festival in Pineville. Drew will be there. It'll be me, Drew, Shannon, and Billy. We will be in Pineville. Do you know where it is, Shannon?
15: No,
1: in
15: Pineville? It just says Kentucky Mountain Laurel Festival. That's all
1: right. I'll try to get a location. Maybe Billy can get us a location. But we will be. We were there last year. I think we're just in downtown. But in Pineville, so if you're in the Bell County or Laurel or Knox or Harlan area, come out and join us. All right, I got some quick hitters here for you, Peter. Let's start with, did you see the people that got stuck on the roller coaster yesterday?
0: I think Six Flags? Where was it?
1: I think it was at Six Flags. It was one of those roller coasters that goes way up, and of course it got stuck right at the top. Oh. And everyone had to walk down the stairs from the top of this roller coaster.
0: Like the tip top. Like we're talking
1: the
0: like
1: tip the absolute top of the peak of the roller coaster. Mm. I have a video on my Twitter. Shannon, have you seen the video?
15: I've seen this. This is like a worst nightmare scenario for me.
1: This may be the scariest thing because you and I hate heights.
15: Oh, yeah. Yeah. I mean, I'll go on a roller coaster assuming that this isn't going to happen. But if it did, I would be like, no, I'm just staying here until you figure it out.
1: I mean, that is a terrifying video of the, and there's a girl at the front that is me. She is hanging on to that thing, walking down the steps as gingerly as possible.
15: Mm-hmm.
1: Peter, I would be freaked out.
0: Listen,
1: I know Shannon would be freaked out.
0: Yeah. That's the scariest video I've seen since 20 minutes before I looked at Lynn Bowden's high school punt return. You told me about that, the Lynn Bowden high school punt return where all 11 of the defenders got a hand on him. I had no idea that was Lynn Bowden. I've seen that video probably 50 times, and it's always like, take a look at what this punter did. But I had no idea it was actually Lynn. That's incredible.
1: Yeah, he played quarterback and punter for his high school team, and that was his. He was punting. That video is, I think, it's one of the most amazing high school videos of all time. But what would you do? I mean, obviously you would have to go down the stairs, but what do you do in that? I would be terrified.
0: Yeah, I mean, again, at some point, structural engineer had to do it once, and you knew the risks of going in there and getting on the roller coaster. Like I'm fine. Like the one thing I cannot do, I can do roller coasters no problem. The idea of haunted house is the dumbest thing I've ever heard in my life. I'll do haunted. Like
1: what's
0: like
1: wrong with a haunted house?
0: Haunted house is the most ridiculous, stupid. I'm going to pay somebody my hard earned money to scare the living bleep out of me. Like that.
1: Do you believe in ghosts, though? Like, do you believe in ghosts?
0: I believe in ghosts, but not as much as I want them to believe in themselves.
1: You don't really believe. Like, what? Ghosts are
0: not
1: real.
0: As a kid,
1: you don't believe in ghosts, do you?
0: As a kid, I believed in ghosts because I wanted to be on the right side of them, just in case they are truly real. Like it was more of like a calculated like
15: insurance.
0: Hey,
15: just in case.
0: I was just paying the tax. I was paying the ghost tax as a kid of going, hey man, I think you guys, y'all are cool. I'm cool with you. You're cool with me. You don't mess with me. I don't mess with you.
1: So you're just acting like ghosts exist to not be punished if you were wrong. There's a philosopher. I can't remember who it was, but there was a philosopher that like, many, many years ago that had that view about God. It was like, I'm going to believe in God because if God doesn't exist, or if God does exist, I'm in trouble if I don't. And you're like, but you're like that with ghosts.
0: I think that was Rick Pitino who has said that. I think that was
1: Pitino. Rick certainly. He certainly.
0: Absolutely.
1: Well, interesting. Well, you have, Shannon, you have now finally somebody on the show joined you on the ghost.
0: Wait, are you pro ghost? I mean, I already know you're anti-pickleball.
1: There's no such thing as a ghost.
15: Yeah, he doesn't believe in ghosts.
1: There's no such thing as a ghost.
15: He doesn't believe in pickleball.
0: Deja vu? Do you believe in deja vu?
15: He doesn't believe in aliens.
0: Have you had deja vu before?
1: No, well, I believe in the idea that people experience something that they akin to, like I'll be honest with you about deja vu. So, not trying to be serious here, but when people know on this show that I have epilepsy, and so that I will have seizures very occasionally, but what I have a little more than occasionally, you know, rarely, but it happens, are auras. And what an aura is like, the best way to describe it is it's like a pre-seizure. It's before your body like seizes, and it's in your brain. And that feeling is a very hard feeling to describe, but anyone that's ever had seizures knows what I'm talking about. You get this feeling in your brain that when I was a child, I always equated to deja vu. Okay, so that feeling you're thinking of as deja vu.
0: Like I've been to this moment before, right?
1: Yes, but it's almost like a little ecstasy feeling in your brain, okay? That is what an aura is. That like tells me an aura is coming, and it's like my trigger warning that it's coming. And when I was a kid, in hindsight, I would have that feeling and I thought it was deja vu. But I've gotten older, I actually know what it is. So I guess what I'm saying, Peter, that's a long way of saying, I do think people experience deja vu, but it's actually a physical sensation we can point to that we don't know how to describe, so we call it deja vu.
0: Yeah, I mean,
1: does that make sense?
0: Yeah, and I mean, going back to the original thing about of what you believe in, it's almost like, I mean, you could talk about it from a church or God stand aspect of it as well too. It's like, hey, I may not be able to point this out physically, but is there something there? By the way, I did not have this on the 11:10 a.m. Eastern therapist couch of KSR, epilepsy and roller coaster ride.
1: And we got there from a roller coaster.
15: Bring the fear of God into you. Yeah. You get up on a roller coaster, for sure.
0: Well, I believe in ghosts because I'm afraid of not believing in them. Correct.
1: All right, so the Knicks are going to play in game one of the Eastern Conference Finals. Have you seen, Shannon, the cost of the tickets?
15: No, how much?
1: I want you. I'm going to pull up StubHub right now.
15: Okay.
1: They are saying these may be, in basketball, the most expensive tickets ever. As the way this series goes,
15: we're talking get in price.
1: The get in price for game one.
0: $874. That's my guess.
1: That's your guess. $874. Shannon, what is your guess for tonight's game? The get in price.
15: This may be a little high, but I'm gonna guess like $1,100
1: for one ticket. Right now, it has gone down. It's $775. Okay. Courtside. No. Let's say you wanted to go courtside. The best ticket in the building is, behind the visitor's bench, $14,996. Peter, can I interest you in that? One of you and your private jet fans.
0: That's a pass. Do I get to sit next to which one of the Kardashians is there that's dating the
1: I think it's Kyler.
0: Kylie? Kyler was a quarterback for A&M in the Cardinals.
1: It's Kyler.
0: I'd sit next to Kylie. I think she is the hot one. So yes, I mean, if I had the money, it all is dependent on how much money you got in the bank account, like where the comma is in your annual salary. I only got one comma in mine, so I'm not buying that ticket. I will tell you this: there is very little things that are cooler, and I've experienced it once or twice, of being in New York City when the Knicks are good.
1: And I totally agree. That atmosphere is going to be unbelievable, don't you think?
0: But just around it, I mean, people will show up to Madison Square Garden, just Penn State. Like, it's a vibe. And I caught it one year, and I can't remember if it was Linsanity or anything like that time, but I can remember vividly being at just a sports bar, and every single television had a Knicks game on like in late December. I mean, we're not talking playoff time. And I was like, that's a city that loves its basketball, and they're so starved to get something that's decent.
1: It's going to be awesome. Now, I have a question for the two of you, and I think between the two of you, you can give me the answer to this question. I did not Google it because I wanted to see if you all would know without Googling. Clearly, there will be a way to Google this answer, but I think the Peter Shannon brain trust would be more.
0: It's like family.
1: All right, Peter, you may not know this. I bought a new house. I bought Bush Hamden's house.
0: Okay.
1: Oh, the former offensive coordinator at UK. Bush Hamden, it's a wonderful house, and Bush left it immaculate, with one exception. He left obscene amounts of paint in the garage. Okay.
15: Yeah. You know, in case so you need a touch-up.
1: No, look it up. I see you're about to Google something. Don't look it up, Peter. Peter.
0: Okay. I'm not looking it up. I'm just
1: okay. So they have a lot of paint. Now I know you want to have the paint that's in there so you know what color it is.
15: Right.
1: But okay. Shannon, I don't need this much paint because I'm not going to ever paint the place. Right. I'm going to, if I need something painted, I'm probably going to get somebody to do it.
15: Right.
1: So here's my question for you. I know you can't just throw paint away. That's against, I'm sure, the law.
0: Okay.
1: How do you dispose of paint? Because a friend of mine told me what he thought I should do, and I felt like there's no way this can be right. Do you know, just if it were you all, without looking it up, how do you get rid of cans of paint?
0: I assume, Shannon, let's workshop this.
15: Yeah.
0: I assume you have to go to, a certified city dump. At some point would be my first guess.
15: That. Yeah.
0: Right?
15: Now, if you're asking me what I would just do, I would just throw it in there with the rest of my trash and let the garbage man take it. That's what I would do.
1: I think that's illegal. I think it's illegal because it's. Yeah. I don't think you're allowed to just throw paint in the trash.
15: Yeah. I think going to a landfill.
1: Okay. Can I tell you what my friend said?
15: Okay.
1: My friend Hubby said, you put cat litter in it. This is what he said.
15: Cat litter in the paint?
1: You put cat litter in the paint.
15: Mm-hmm.
1: It clumps it up.
15: Okay.
1: And when you do that, you are then allowed to dispose of it. He said that he believed the law was you had to put cat litter in the paint, put it into clumps, and then you could throw it away.
15: So is it because the paint is dry at that point? It's legal to throw away? You just can't
0: throw
15: it away?
0: This is also one of those, obscure state rules to where you're if your name starts with H, you're not allowed to go to church on Sundays in three different states. They have all these weird laws.
1: But do you believe that's true? He says it with 100% confidence, and I intentionally did not look it up because I wanted to ask you all to see if you thought he was correct before I do. You think I should get cat litter, pour it in these cans of paint?
15: Yes. Just do it.
1: Just do it.
15: Yeah. I mean, I don't know why you couldn't just dry it out. Why does it have to be cat litter?
0: I think here's to cover yourself, Matt. I think what you need to do is have him send an email to where you feel comfortable about it, that way you can print it out if all of a sudden the authorities go, listen, here's the deal. I did it. I brought it up on the show. There's an email here. I responded. I just go full court on
1: Do you think the police, I don't know if the police go, well, your friend Hubby said it, so then it's okay that you did it.
15: I mean, the paint police are not going to come knocking on your door if you just throw the stuff away. Here's the thing. It's going to be 90 degrees today. Take all those cans out, take the lids off, and just let it dry in the sun.
1: I don't know if my neighbors would like me just drying paint out in the sun.
15: Tell them to mind their own business.
1: My new neighbors.
0: Are we talking like a weird paint?
1: No, I mean, it's just paint, but but there's a lot of cans. Bush Hamden must have painted the place 47 times. It's a lot of paint.
0: Okay, let's rethink this real quick. Why would you not just call a paint store and be like, hey, I got a bunch of paint here. What the hell am I supposed to do with this thing? I'm pretty sure somebody right there at Sherwin-Williams or whatever would just be like, here's what you do.
15: Mm-hmm.
1: This is why Peter's on the show.
0: Okay.
1: That was the best answer.
15: You could just go, anybody could Google
1: My friend
15: it.
1: Hubby said, put cat litter in it. Peter says, call the paint store. This is why you're on the SEC network, Peter, is you come up with solutions like that.
0: By the way, I just got a text from Will Stein asking, why are we talking about paint? So I just ask him.
1: He was wanting us to talk about UK football.
0: Literally.
1: Well, ask him if he wants to jump on. Peter, if he wants to jump on, I'll get off and let you interview him here if they want to.
0: I go to break. We'll figure it out.
1: See, we may end up with a random interview. And if we weren't talking about paint, guess what would have happened?
0: It was paint.
1: It would not have happened. 859-280-2287. We will take a break and be right back. This is KSR.
15: To talk to Matt Jones and the crew, call the Clark's Puppet Shop phone line at 859-280-2287 or 1-800-606-4263 and send us the Whiskey Thief tweet of the day by tweeting Matt at KY Sports Radio.
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1: From the Cromwell Weather Center, I'm Jeff Daly. A cloudy sky with a 40% chance of rain today, and then late this afternoon, maybe just a few rays of sunshine. Look for a high of 87. Tonight, 80% chance for showers and thunderstorms. Overnight low at 66. Tomorrow, cloudy. 60% chance for rain with a high in the mid-70s. 40% chance of rain both tomorrow night and again on Thursday.
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3: Welcome back to the Rich Eisen Show. Tom Pelissero in for Rich. On the quarterback competition front, there's not one in Baltimore, but we're currently getting a look at, I believe, Snoop Huntley.
4: Ooh. Yeah.
3: Running the first-team offense in OTAs. They're voluntary. Lamar Jackson, who has a $750,000 bonus tied to showing up to 80% of the offseason, maybe waiving that bonus for a third straight year.
4: He's punting on almost a million.
3: Never been big on the voluntary prices. Now, he was there. Listen, he was there the first day of the voluntary offseason program, which was substantial. We know that because they posted a video of him in slow motion walking into the facility. Yeah. Unclear if he was there any other days, since we just on NFL Network continued to loop that same video over and over. Wearing an I Love Jesus hoodie, I believe. And he was also there for the bonus mini camp that they had prior to the draft. New head coach in Jesse Minter, new offensive coordinator in Declan Doyle. No reason to think this is contract related for a player who's due, I believe, $52 million again this year, and that the Ravens would re-sign to an extension in a heartbeat if and when Lamar, who represents himself, is willing to engage. That has not yet taken place here. But always notable when you're talking about those new coaches in terms of the communication. Do certain players buy in more? Are they there more often? In Lamar's case, again, more. He has been part of more, but not all to this point. And so, once again, they put actual money into the position. They did last year, too, I guess, but it was to Cooper Rush, who surprisingly couldn't run the same offense as Lamar Jackson. One of the stranger signings. Listen, Cooper's had success in Dallas, but if you're talking about what you can run with Cooper Rush, it's like the overlap. It's one of those pie charts. It's just two circles side by side. That's not a pie chart. It's a Venn diagram. That's it.
4: Not next.
3: No intersection.
4: No overlap.
3: It's been a while since I took any of that. My kids get those math problems.
4: You're just like, what?
3: It's I got nothing.
4: Can't
3: you
4: help.
3: Know? what's the square root? I think I can handle square roots.
4: Oh, square root of 64 is 8.
3: Yeah. But you do like the little line. It's confusing.
4: Yeah.
5: Math just.
3: Everyone's NFL questions, including from in this studio. My final hour, we're going to do that coming up right after this.
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5: From the Cromwell Weather Center, I'm Jeff Daly. A cloudy sky with a 40% chance of rain today, and then late this afternoon, maybe just a few rays of sunshine. Look for a high of 87. Tonight, 80% chance for showers and thunderstorms. Overnight low at 66. Tomorrow, cloudy. 60% chance for rain with a high in the mid-70s. 40% chance of rain both tomorrow night and again on Thursday.

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5: Here's your 14 First Alert forecast. For the overnight hours, showers and thunderstorms ending with a low of 64. On Wednesday, partly sunny with scattered showers possible, a high of 72. On Wednesday night, partly cloudy with a low of 58. And on Thursday, a mix of sun and clouds with a high of 73. I'm Chief Meteorologist Jeff Lyons with your 14 First Alert
6: these
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9: I'm Christine Lisi. Breaking news, Chiefs receiver Rashee Rice sentenced to 30 days in jail after testing positive for marijuana, a violation of the terms of probation for his role in a crash that left multiple people injured on a Dallas highway 2 years ago. A day after the Spurs and Thunder kicked off the NBA's West Finals with a double overtime thriller, the Knicks welcomed the Cavaliers in Game 1 of the East Finals, 7:30 Eastern ESPN Radio, 8 Eastern ESPN. New York's seven-game winning streak has coincided with running the offense through Karl-Anthony Towns. How Cleveland plays Cat is one thing to keep an eye on as this series begins, says ESPN NBA analyst Amon Shumpert.
10: The Cavaliers are equipped to guard a Karl-Anthony Towns, but the gifts that Karl-Anthony Towns have with shooting the ball, as well as being able to throw that late pass, his ability to make sure that the floor stays balanced, the ball moves side to side, and that Jalen Brunson can pick his spots to be dangerous and get downhill.
9: After a last-place finish in the NHL, Canucks fired coach Adam Foote after 1 year.
11: Hey, it's resident Super Bowl champ Chris Candy coming up Wednesday. I'll tell you what Wemby will do for an encore in Game 2 and why this series could be over quicker than we thought. 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
13: You know it.
12: This is Freddie and Harry.
13: Dan in Virginia, what's the one thing you're looking forward to most in the upcoming NBA playoffs, Dan?
14: Good afternoon, gentlemen. It is Reggae Monday, so I guess I should say, what's up, Cool Breezes, right?
13: There you go. That works. That works. I'll be Cool Breeze A, and Zaz will be Cool Breeze B.
14: All right, well, listen, I'm on a Wemby watch right now, because hopefully he'll be healthy enough to do all the damage he's been doing during the year. But, you know, in honor of that, I actually wrote a little poem. Can I lay a little culture on you?
13: Have at it.
14: Real quick?
13: Have at it.
14: Okay, here it is. It says, they call me Wemby, one and the same. When I'm done whipping you, you'll respect my name. When I come to your town, I'm bringing the smoke. So go buy some gas masks. I'll make you choke. When I answer your questions, you may call it sass. Well, I really don't care, because I'll still kick your behind. So when the game is over, when I won and it's all through, I'll be seeing you later, because you're now in my rear view. Thank you very much. I'm here all week. How about that?
15: I can feel it in my plums.
12: This is Freddie and Harry.

0: National Weather Service in Paducah has issued a severe thunderstorm warning for northeastern Spencer County in southwestern Indiana until 4 p.m. At 3:37 p.m., a severe thunderstorm was located 7 miles southwest of Santa Claus or 11 miles north of Rockport, moving northeast at 35 miles per hour. Expected hazards include 60 miles per hour wind gusts and quarter-size hail. This is a radar-indicated threat. The following impacts are expected. Hail damage to vehicles is expected. Expect wind damage to roofs, siding, and trees. Locations impacted include Dale, Santa Claus, Christney, and Gentryville. This includes Interstate 64 in Indiana between mile markers 58 and 60. Repeating, a severe thunderstorm warning has been issued until 4 p.m. for the following county, Spencer, Indiana.
1: Finals, Brendan. If I say this is either a Donovan Mitchell series or Jalen Brunson series, which player do you believe it has to be his series and why?
2: I believe it has to be a Jalen Brunson series just because of how he's able to dictate terms. Even though he's 6'1", not the fastest, not the quickest, he's a three-level scorer. But especially, the playoffs are all about the mid-range game. Your best play, everybody doesn't get to shoot the mid-range shot, but your best player has to be a mid-range maven for the most part. Look historically, the teams that win championships have a guy that gets it done in the mid-range. And Jalen Brunson does that incredibly well, whether it's off the dribble, whether it's nail post-ups, low block post-ups. He does an incredible job of dominating from that area, and I think he has to do that for the Knicks to win, and he's very capable. I don't see anybody in the Cavs uniform that can guard him.
3: What type of performance do you feel like Donovan Mitchell has to have to even give the Cavs a chance in this series?
2: You know, as much as I think that Donovan Mitchell has to play well, I think that Batman and Batman for both teams, Jalen and Donovan, they're going to play great. Who's going to play the best between Harden and Cat? Because these are the two guys that they have sometimes, they have the history of, hey, the playoffs aren't nearly... Harden has all those game sevens and those moments where we just don't know what happened to him. Cat has this history of picking up silly fouls and fouling out of games dating all the way back to Minnesota. So I think for me, the question is, which number two option is going to give his team the best showing on this stage? That'll be the difference in the series.
1: Which one do you believe will do that?
2: You know what, man? I'm a seven-footer myself. I'm rolling with my big man. I'm rolling with all that big cat. The big cat going to get it done. The big cat, after all that, he's going to get it done. He's going to go to the final.
3: The big cat, not the little one.
2: The big cat. He's going to be the big cat in the Eastern Conference Finals.
3: We talking Garfield.
1: Exactly.
3: Lasagna eating.
1: Back to that. Real quick, you played a couple of big cats. Not too many people can say in their NBA career, or really in any basketball career, they play with both Michael Jordan and LeBron James like you did, Brendan, during your NBA career. What was it about those two that made them different and alike?
2: What made Mike and LeBron different was the way they went about their greatness, or the way they went about imprinting their greatness on the team. So, like, Mike is in your face. Mike is, hey, man, you're supposed to be here. You better be here. You're going to be on the bench. And he's not cutting any punches. It's just, and if you can't do it, he's going to find somebody else to do it. LeBron is a little bit more diplomatic. He's going to try to teach you. He's going to try to let you learn your way. I used to watch him try to teach guys like, you know, Kyrie Irving and Dion Waiters, young players, and have patience with them. Mike ain't really got that type of patience. That's the difference between the two guys. But if you ain't trying to win, Mike ain't got no pay. If you don't know how to get it done, Mike ain't got no time for you. LeBron, he gonna have some patience, and then he ain't got no time for you. But it's just one of those situations where those guys are very similar in that aspect. And then the thing that they really have to me that makes them very similar is that desire, that work ethic. Like, man, you'll see LeBron in there working super early, the same way you see Mike working super early.
1: Right.
2: I remember coming into Cleveland, man, sometimes. And, you know, Mike, last year in Cleveland, I wasn't playing. So, you know, the guys that ain't playing, You got to get there super early. Sure. Bron already in there lifting full sweat. No, no shirt on. You know what I'm saying? With just the tights. It was a little weird in there, but at the same time, he was in there getting his work done. You know, so you don't want to put no clothes on, brother. But all right, man, you here?
3: He was in there on his Wiz Khalifa moment.
2: Gonna be there early. Listen. Hey, it looks similar to Wiz. You ain't far off, Harry.
1: Oh, Brendan, we could talk to you all day about basketball.
2: I'm just saying. Hey, listen, he LeBron, so I let him slide. But I was like, man, he can't find no shorts. I can't be here that early. You're not at home.
1: Hey, Brendan, we'll talk to you soon, man. Keep up the great work, man. We've been a big fan for more than a minute. Thanks for joining us. And Freddie, Harry, you be well and take care.
2: Hey, man, appreciate you, man. Thanks for having me. Everybody, go support Tall as Tales.
1: Yes.
2: Hey, that's my website. That's my platform. Go to YouTube. Also on my social media, you can go BWood_33 or go to Tall as Tales on YouTube as well.
1: No doubt about it. Thanks, Brendan. We'll do it again soon. Okay, thank you so much. Great stuff by Brendan Haywood, NBA champion. Like he mentioned, go to his YouTube. Fantastic storyteller that he is, creative tall tales. It is a fascinating look at what he was able to be a part of in his NBA career. He joined us here on Freddie and Harry with Harry Douglas. I'm Freddie Coleman, presented by Progressive Insurance. How would you best describe what you saw from Victor Wembanyama in that historic performance last night? And what does that have to do with Charles Barkley? 888-SAY-ESPN, 888-729-3776. You take over the nation about Victor Wembanyama next on ESPN Radio, the ESPN app, and ESPN Plus.
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16: Here's your 14 First Alert forecast. For the overnight hours, showers and thunderstorms ending with a low of 64. On Wednesday, partly sunny with scattered showers possible, a high of 72. On Wednesday night, partly cloudy with a low of 58. And on Thursday, a mix of sun and clouds with a high of 73. I'm Chief Meteorologist Jeff Lyons with your 14 First Alert forecast.
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3: Here's your 14 First Alert forecast. For the overnight hours, showers and thunderstorms ending with a low of 64. On Wednesday, partly sunny with scattered showers possible, a high of 72. On Wednesday night, partly cloudy with a low of 58. And on Thursday, a mix of sun and clouds with a high of 73. I'm Chief Meteorologist Jeff Lyons with your 14 First Alert forecast.
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6: I'm Christine Lisi. Chiefs receiver Rashi Rice sentenced to 30 days in jail after testing positive for marijuana in violation of the terms of his probation for his role in a crash that left multiple people injured on a Dallas highway 2 years ago. The NBA's Eastern Conference Finals tip off tonight with the Knicks hosting the Cavaliers in Game 1, 7:30 Eastern ESPN Radio, 8 Eastern ESPN.

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2: Here's your 14 First Alert forecast. For the overnight hours, showers and thunderstorms ending with a low of 64. On Wednesday, partly sunny with scattered showers possible, a high of 72. On Wednesday night, partly cloudy with a low of 58. And on Thursday, a mix of sun and clouds with a high of 73. I'm Chief Meteorologist Jeff Lyons with your 14 First Alert forecast.
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0: I think a half marathon, and then the Ironman
1: at
0: the
1: end
0: of the summer. So make sure you check that out, Travis Holtry and Miles to Miracles, and see if you can help raise money for all some great charities here in the Owensboro-Davis County area. It's Vic Evans in the captain's chair and here in the Floor Concept Studios, being joined by David Clark.
2: Well, hello, Vic Evans. It's man, it's beautiful. It feels like summer now. You know,
0: it
2: like,
0: starts. You know. Yeah, you get these summer storms. It gets humid and hot, and you get those pop-up storms coming on. It's kind of played havoc with baseball and softball this week.
2: It did. We got to experience it firsthand at the OSAC last night, and we'll get into some of those results as well from the softball tournament. But it's just, yeah, that humidity. You can feel that Gulf Southern humidity working up its way through the Ohio Valley, and it's just a different feel. But Vic, before we get started, I gotta give a shout out to my son Zachary.
0: Yeah, you know, one congratulations, of
2: the
0: sponsors, Zach.
2: Here on the show and on High School Sports on 92.9. But Zachary and Addie had their second child today, so that's grandbaby number two for me.
0: There you go. Well, listen, I got the perfect gift for Zach and Addie and the wife and for the grandbaby number two.
2: Yeah,
0: a puppy. And I know where you can find some really cheap.
2: How many you got? 15?
0: 15. Well, 15. We got 8 puppies, 15 dogs.
2: Davis County Animal Shelter, we did not say that.
0: No, I know.
2: We did not. Well, we did not.
0: We're rehoming some of them. We have, you know, they're well taken care of. I can promise
2: Absolutely.
0: You that.
2: Absolutely.
0: Hey, make sure you're following 102.7 The Game all over social media, whether it be Instagram, Facebook, or X. It's all you got to do is search for 102.7 The Game, and that's where all the posts are going up. Keep you updated on all the comings and goings in baseball and softball. 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When you go in there and you look for tires, great place to buy tires. Tell them, heard on Live at 5, saw the live stream, whatever. Just mention Live at 5, you get 5% off.
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2: that's a free
0: go.
2: Night out to eat just by saying live.
0: Hold on, it's like a free pickle from Subway anymore. What happened to the $5 footlong? That's what I want to know. Like $12 now.
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0: Hey, when you want to hit us up on the Green River Area Federal Credit Union text line, 270-903-0389. And we are going to talk a little baseball in segment one and softball in segment one. Segment two. We'll kind of give you a lay of the land. You know, Steve and I did this on I think last week on Thursday, maybe Friday, where we had the top five. But I want to ask you, because there were games played through the weekend.
2: Yeah.
0: Well, we have the final ESPN Owensboro, or no, this is actually third region. It's not ESPN Owensboro because they're still playing in the regular season over in Indiana. We've got the third region stat leaders for each category in baseball and softball. See if you haven't can guess any of those.
2: I know the softball numbers are going to be out of this world.
0: Yeah, they are.
2: I mean, it's like video games set to easy, right? And you know the numbers, you just go, how's that even possible? But after what I saw last night, I can see why it's possible.
0: Well, let's start with the ninth district because we'll start with yesterday's game, and that was Davis County in softball punching their ticket. They went in 3 innings, 15-0, or 4 innings, I think 15-0 over Owensboro High School, you know, and that, you know, they were kind of the heavy favorite going on in there. It was Kylie Clark who got the Kentron Manufacturing Player of the Game. She was 2 for 3, scored 3 runs, drove in a run. Molly Hancock could have been the player of the game. She had a monster game. She went 4 for 4 with a triple and a homer, driving in 3. Story Hume goes 3 shutout innings, striking out 6 to get the win. And I think Kane pitched the last inning. But Davis County, kind of, you knew that was kind of coming.
2: Oh, sure.
0: That was going to be maybe one of the most monumental upsets that had ever happened if it happened in game one of the district. We did have an upset that happened yesterday and today combined. We'll get to that.
2: Yeah, yes, I know exactly.
0: But then,
2: down the second region, right?
0: Right. So you were there for Davis County, and then Apollo Catholic play. That's when the wall of water moved there. That was unbelievable. And it got suspended in the second inning. And was finished today at noon on VJS.
2: Yeah, before we get to that game, just real quick, I want to touch on the Davis County Owensboro game. You know, always, you know, a team like Davis County, who's been one or two, three in the poll that they've been putting out every week. I think they're back up to two.
0: They finished the regular season ranked 2 in the state behind South Warren.
2: Exactly, and you for a team of Davis County's caliber, who's won so many district and regional titles in a row. you know, you kind of got a level of expectation going into that game, right? Mm-hmm. And Davis County, you know, the last time they played Owensboro at the OSAC, it was close for a while.
0: Right.
2: You know, kind of everybody was like, whoa, what's going on?
0: They took care of business yesterday.
2: They didn't waste any time. And they really exploited some of the youth of Owensboro defensively. They were really disciplined. You know, Davis County was taking good cuts at the plate. When they hit the ball, they were hitting it into gaps. Really sound baseball. And one of the things, you know, you talked about Molly Hancock, and it was kind of between her and Kylie Clark for player of the game. But one of the things that really stood out to me yesterday was watching Molly Hancock run the bases.
0: Oh, yeah.
2: I can tell you this.
0: Not only she's fast, she's an excellent base runner.
2: Like Natalie Powers Payne, if you want to know why she was like the what I would say is the best on the ball defender in the third region for girls basketball, like go watch her play softball over the next few weeks and maybe month. I mean, they're going to be playing for a while probably. Watch Molly Hancock. Like her first two steps and when she gets around the bag, it's unbelievable.
0: It is.
2: That girl is a straight athlete.
0: She is so underrated in the fact that, you know, she, you know, Annie Newman, you know, who signed with UK, she's a Miss Softball candidate.
2: Right.
0: Molly Hancock should be too.
2: Sure.
0: Now they're probably all playing second and third fiddle to Hudson McLean down there at South Warren.
2: Sure, sure.
0: Who put up unbelievable numbers. But, you know, if Molly Hancock gets lost sometimes because Newman's the all-time home run eater and she's this and she's that. Molly Hancock is one of the best softball players I've ever seen play, period.
2: 100%.
0: It doesn't matter what level, all of them. Unreal how good she is.
2: Vic, and she, you know, I think about Molly Hancock and I think about Briley Henry. Briley Henry was so solid.
0: Well, there's like six of them going to D1, so I mean, they can all play.
2: And Sophia's going to Princeton. I mean,
0: yeah, Hancock's going to Liberty, I believe.
2: But I was kidding around with Dan. You know, we were up in the press box of the OSAC last night, and I said, you know, I pointed out at Briley Henry. I said, that young lady right there, every third region girls basketball coach is so happy to see Briley Henry graduate. She has been so rock solid, especially the last 2.5 years.
0: Oh.
2: I feel like halfway through her sophomore year, she really came into her own, and she just hasn't stopped.
0: Yep.
2: Briley Henry, she's just a fun player to watch, and her production level is so consistent, Vic.
0: Yep, without a doubt. Then this afternoon, they restarted the game up at noon. You heard Dan Bartlett over on WJS as Apollo punches their ticket with a 4-0 win over Catholic. It was the Molly Julian show as she threw, you know, the complete game shutout, struck out 10.
2: Yes.
0: They got all their runs basically, and I think it was in one inning when they got up 2-0. They had a walk in a run and another hit to score another one. Catholic did load the bases in the sixth with just one out.
2: Wow.
0: So you felt like you had maybe an opportunity. Julian got a pop up and a strikeout, quelled it there. So Apollo punches their ticket 4-0. The date and the time of that championship game, still up in the air. Like they don't, because you've got graduations coming up.
2: It's shifted.
0: Because
2: Davis County was supposed to graduate tonight, I believe,
0: originally. Yeah, they're graduating tomorrow now.
2: Tomorrow, now it's going to be at the Sports Center. I think they were planning on maybe doing it outside initially, and I think with the weather, Mother Nature, they're like, hey, we got to get these guys graduated, right?
0: So, hey, stay alert here to 102.7 Game. We'll update you also our Facebook page. We'll put out the post. We'll have the game on VGS, wherever they have it. I think there's been some talk about maybe having it tomorrow at noon, or Thursday at noon.
2: Right.
0: Somebody's going to have to play at noon and graduate because I don't think anybody wants to play on Friday or Saturday.
2: And that's been happening for decades. You actually experienced that as a
0: regional
2: player.
0: Regional tournament. Regional semifinal. That's about, you know, I graduated in my ball uniform. But it will be Davis County and Apollo meeting in that one.
2: Vic, I want to say real quick before we move on, you know, that this game started, Davis County Catholic softball started last night and obviously got rained out. But I really felt like, you know, Julian last night was kind of struggling to find that zone a little bit. I feel like, you know, she walked a couple and Catholic was able to get a couple hits and then kind of the monsoon happened. And it seems like now when they restarted the game, Julian was more, you know, because how many times, Vic, have you seen baseball or softball where a pitcher comes out who's a really good player like Julian, maybe struggles early a little bit. You give up a couple runs and maybe you're playing from behind. It's almost like that kind of got squashed. She got to kind of recalibrate and get back to where she was. And it looks like it paid dividends for him today.
0: Oh, without a doubt. It did pay dividends, without a doubt, kind of rescheduled back in. It goes back to my senior year. We were playing Davis County in the district tournament. And I think we got through 1.5 innings and had a lightning delay to come back the next day. And, you know, Chris Harrell, back then the rules were different. Pitching rules now with days rest and stuff. He, you know, with the number of pitches he threw in that 1.5 innings, he may not be able to come back, was able to come back. But, yeah, I think it's right. You get to refocus and settle in.
2: And last thing before we move on out of the ninth district, I did want to say about the Lady Devils. You know, they had a starting pitcher this year. I was told
0: got hurt,
2: didn't get to pitch all year. And I thought Quincy Mormon made a great comment in the paper, and you could see it when you watch them, when you broadcast in the game. They got some talent at the plate.
0: They got some pieces. They got some young pieces at the plate. They got to get a little better defensively, got to find that one in the circle. And losing their pitcher hurt them all year. Probably took 7 or 8 wins away. Instead of being a 3-win team, they'd have probably been 11-12 win team.
2: I think so, Vic.
0: And so, yeah, keep an eye out for that one.
2: I can tell you Haley Sykes and Sydney Stallings.
0: Sykes is an absolute star. Like,
2: they got some girls. If they can figure out the pitching next year, and who knows, if you add a piece,
0: Quincy, just get in the portal.
2: I didn't want to go say that. I mean, you know, you've got maybe at other schools, maybe a girl that's the 7th pitcher that can come up.
0: Before we jump to the other districts, 9th district baseball originally was scheduled to play the championship game last night because of the move of Davis County's graduation. They are playing that game tonight.
2: Yeah.
0: They're not starting until 8. So I think they're kind of hoping all the rain will move out, or, you know, at least the heavy, heavy stuff. 8 o'clock. You better hear that right here on 102.7 The Game. Myself and Brad Payne
2: will
0: be over at the OSAC. Catholic versus Apollo. Should ought to be a great one. So
2: and you know, we always say that, you know, it's kind of a, and especially in the basketball, it feels like it's always like the ninth district championship's a throwaway game a little bit. But I don't feel like that in baseball, because the loser could potentially, I mean, it's not a given yet, but you're looking at a potential first round matchup with Meade.
0: You are. Now, I would say, I would have told you, and we'll get to this in the 11th, I would have said really it was meaningless, because you had your idea of drawing Breck or Meade, or, you know, was about the same.
2: Well,
0: but let's get to the 10th real quick, because in the baseball side, Muhlenberg County punches their ticket in the third region tournament with a 4-0 win over Ohio County. And as Steve said it here, you know, we were talking about, is it Medford? Is it Charlie Briggins? The young eighth graders' numbers have been unreal.
2: Yes.
0: Well, it was the Charlie Briggins show last night. He dominated on the mound, struck out 12 in his 6 2/3 of shutout baseball, just scattered 2 hits. Hard to win when you only get 2 hits. Cam Gettings went 2 for 3 to lead the way. Miles Murphy, Peyton Vincent, Kay Triplett all drove in runs for the Mustangs. They will take on McLean County tonight. It's starting at 5:30. Now, I saw a picture of the field. It looked awful wet down there. I'm not sure if that game is still on. It will be on 97X.
2: Yes, okay.
0: Jalen and Griff Gray will have it, courtesy of Katie Gunterman Shelter Insurance. But this is – the more things change, the more they stay the same with Muhlenberg coming out. I mean, it's been I've said all along, it's a baseball school now. And once again, punching their ticket to the regional tournament.
2: It really has been. You know, over the past 20 years, so much success for Muhlenberg County on the baseball diamond.
0: Yeah, absolutely. On the softball side, Muhlenberg also moves on. It was a 13-0 win over McLean County. They were heavy, heavy favorites going in. Kelsey Kirkpatrick led the offense. 2 hits, 3 RBIs. Passing Pentecost, Altover drove in a couple. 6 other Mustangs drove in 1 run. And it was Hannah Hardesty getting the win, giving up 1 hit over 3 innings, striking out 5. They're scheduled to take on McLean County tonight, or Ohio County tonight, at 5:30. Once again, that's all weather pending. I don't know. I haven't heard that the game's been canceled. Like I said, I just had somebody, and I'll double check our group chat. Just heard somebody said that, you know, it was pretty kind of wet down there. So we'll see if they kind of factor it in.
2: Yeah, and that's the thing, you know, we saw it last night with the OSAC, you know, a torrential downpour comes, and then like as soon as it's over, like the field's ready, and you don't get, you know, with the grass fields and the dirt and stuff, it becomes much more of a challenge. But
0: especially if you don't put a tarp down.
2: Oh.
0: You don't put the tarp down, it makes it really, really hard.
2: These storms pop up so fast now, Vic, it's almost impossible.
0: You could have put one down last night.
2: Last night, yeah.
0: You could have after the first game, because they hadn't, you know, it didn't rain at all in Muhlenberg, Ohio kind of game. As soon as that game was over, you put the tarp down.
2: Yes.
0: You've been nice and dry tomorrow. Today, who knows? Let's get to the upset of the tournament. And maybe you would have to put this down in, I think, top 10 upsets all time in district play.
2: Okay.
0: And I'll give you some reasons. All right. But first of all, it started last night, and it was Porter Hay on the mound for Hancock. Steve and I sat right here yesterday and said, Porter Hay gives you a puncher's chance.
2: Absolutely.
0: But what did he do yesterday? He goes 4 2/3 of no-hit baseball. Breck has three or four errors, and it's 7-0 with minutes second and third and two out when the rain comes. And then, you know, now if you're Hancock, you want to get it finished last night, because then Porter wasn't going to be able to come back today, or, you know, whenever you resume that game, the rain comes, go out there today, they finish it off, they end up winning the game 7-1 over Breck. And this is why I would say, you know, I know Breck.
2: Who relieved today?
0: I don't know. I hadn't seen the stat. I haven't put the stats up yet or not.
2: That's impressive, though, for somebody to come back in. You think about Porter not being able to come back the next day. Like, whoa, you know, it's going to watch that lead evaporate real quickly. Kudos to Hancock County.
0: Yeah, and I look at it this way. Breck had a 14-14 record. But now, I'm going to preface to say that Porter Hay didn't throw in any of the district games.
2: Right.
0: Okay. Smart. They kind of saved him. Well, okay. Smart. They saved him. But in the four district games that Hancock played, they were 0-4. And they had gotten outscored 52-6. So not only were you 0-4, you weren't competitive in any district game. Now, they started playing much better in the back half of the season. Give them all the credit for that. But this is one I don't think anybody saw coming, Hancock County beating Breck in the baseball district.
2: I won't put it on my all-time list just right off the top of my head. Maybe I need to reflect and maybe go have some margaritas.
0: Well, the number one on the all-time list is easy. That's like when Richard Hayden and Owensboro Catholic beat the number one team in the state, Keith Millay and Apollo, over there at Chautauqua Park. That's number one.
2: Is that the year that Apollo was number one? It was 88?
0: It was like 89, I want to say, 87, 88, around there.
2: And you got the Lady Devils softball win over Catholic, who was still a powerhouse back when Steve Turner got that was a good one.
0: Back in the day. Cole Sturgeon beat the number three ranked Catholic High Aces in the first game of the district.
2: The ninth district is like flooded with just unbelievable first round upsets. I mean, we can get into that. That's a summer topic there. But as for tonight, the reason I probably for me wouldn't put this up there, and it's no disrespect to what Hancock County did. I think Breck kind of uncharacteristically struggled a little bit this year.
0: Offensively,
2: I think
0: they
2: had some injuries. Maybe
0: Hunter Henry losing him on the mound hurt.
2: I think Coach Bennett would not make an excuse at all. I know he's not happy with what happened, but at the end of the day, injuries are going to play a part. That's just the fact of the nature.
0: Without a doubt.
2: And Porter Hayes, that dude. Like, mm-hmm. he's a division. Where's he going to USI next year?
0: He's going to USI.
2: So you're talking about a Division I pitcher. I don't care if Hancock County's playing like Catholic or anybody. Like, if you got a Division I pitcher on the mound and he's on that day, best of luck. You could be in the game with anybody.
0: I will say this. Whoever draws him in the regional tournament, that's going to be
2: – it's going to be the guy you're going to see.
0: You're in for a battle. Yeah. I mean, you know, you're absolutely in for a battle. And when you play them, especially with him on the mound, he's not going to give up a lot of runs. You got to play good defense. Breck had like four errors yesterday when he gave up some unearned runs. Wicker was not his normal self. But that's a lot of pressure for him to go out when your offense is struggling scoring runs. But I just don't think there was anybody when you left last year and Breck, who got beat 2-1 in 10 innings in a regional championship game, and with everything they had coming back, I think most people would have penciled them in as at least a semifinalist into the regional tournament.
2: I'm glad you brought that up, Vic, because I think when you make defensive errors in baseball, and you can speak to this as a manager and a player and all the above on the baseball, I equate it as, hey, we just scored a touchdown, but there's a penalty flag on the field, right? Yeah. It just completely changes everything.
0: When you get into playoff baseball, you have to keep them to 21 outs. You cannot give them extra outs. Not only that, it runs up your pitch counts. It does a lot of things. But, hey, kudos to the Coach Banta out there in Hancock County.
2: Yep.
0: They're not new at this. You know, there was Seeger a few years ago. It was pitching in Breck, and they pulled the upset there.
2: This is what Hancock does.
0: This is what Hancock does. And they'll be in the regional tournament. They'll take on Meade. I'm not sure when that game's being played. I think it's scheduled for tomorrow, but we'll keep you updated. Everything's fluid.
2: Is it at Basswood?
0: Yes. Everything's at Hancock. Basswood. Yeah, at Hancock. On the softball side, right now, this game will be picked up tomorrow. Is on the softball side, Hancock leads Breck 10-6 in the bottom of the sixth.
2: Okay.
0: They got up like 6-0. I was talking to Coach Cowan. He said they did find out that Gracie Gaynor, who was throwing a shutout, then the rain happened. He did say we found out that Gracie Gaynor is not a mutter because all heck broke loose when it started raining with her on the mound. Breck scored like four. And now it's 10-6.
2: Wow.
0: Bottom of the sixth, Madison Higdon was 2-for-2 with 3 RBIs. Waltrip, Jordan Waltrip also had an RBI. That game is scheduled to finish sometime tomorrow.
2: Yeah.
0: And so we'll see how that goes.
2: That's one to watch, too, because, you know, although Hancock, you know, still young, that's still a dangerous team.
0: Oh, without a doubt.
2: Especially when you get to the regional part, right? Like, that's a team that could creep up and probably beat somebody that you maybe wouldn't expect them to beat. And so, you know, if they were to lose to Brett County, that would take a kind of a dangerous kind of sleeper type of team out of that regional tournament.
0: Yeah, then down the 12th and softball, Trinity punches their ticket. They win 10-2 over Grayson. It was Kendall Howard, the freshman, with another bomb. I think that's her eighth of the year. Ella Morris, also a homer. She got the win on the mound.
2: Is that on our stat list for later? How many 8 home run softball players we
0: have?
2: No,
0: you just got to give me the leader, the overall. Who had the most in all these categories?
2: Okay.
0: Just the leader.
2: Okay.
0: All right,
2: just the leader. I think they already got it. We'll see.
0: And then they will take on Edmondson tonight for the district title. The Lady Cats took down Butler.
2: Wow.
0: Listen, that team, they split in the regular season. I think Butler handled them really easy one game. Another game, it was like 12-11. It was at Butler. Butler was the 2 seed, so this is a lower seed getting a win. It's not so much that Edmondson got the win. I think Emma Price had a big game. She's a monster stud. But 13-5, I'm really kind of surprised.
2: Yeah, me too.
0: That it wasn't a lot more competitive. That ends the great career of Carrington Hunt down there at Butler, who will leave Butler County as the all-time hits leader in Butler County history.
2: Vic, I think that, we just said that about Hancock County, right, on the softball side. I think a lot of people felt the same way about Butler, mm-hmm. that with Carrington and some of the supporting cast that they have down there in Morgantown, that – they could be the team that you maybe don't want to see at regional tournament. Now they're out. So mm-hmm. it's going to set up that big showdown in the 12th district championship.
0: Yep. Then you look at on the baseball side in the game, I thought was kind of a toss up. And listen, anytime a player makes me look smart, we're going to give you all the props. We said Grayson Edmonds could be a toss up. I said, I got to go with Grayson because Gage Napier's on the mound and somebody like Chase Bonnock will have a big game because he's a big game guy. He's the guy
2: that's what he does. Yeah.
0: He's the guy, if you're on your team, you love him to death. If you're on the other team, he's that guy you love to hate. You know,
2: he's got a little Grayson Allen
0: to
2: him.
0: Yeah, he's got a little Grayson Allen. Yeah. He's that guy that's just, especially if you watch him on the basketball floor, it's just 110% all the time. And it just kind of, it can drive you nuts.
2: I was thinking, I was like, was he the – no, it was Brody Armstrong that was the Duke fan.
0: Yeah, Brody.
2: Okay.
0: But Napier picks up the win. But how about Chase Bonnock? 2 for 2, 2 doubles, 3 RBIs. Also, Jet Hawkins drove in 2 and scored 3 as they take down Edmondson 11-6 to punch their ticket.
2: And won the baseball tobacco stick when it mattered.
0: There you go. And they will take on Butler. I think that game's scheduled for tonight, too. Weather holds out. Butler took down Trinity in a wild one. As Butler scores the late touchdown, they go for 2, get it. They win 15-11.
2: Wow.
0: And I didn't get any stats on that when I was looking up. I hadn't posted yet. So now we know every team that is in the softball and baseball regionals. Now we just see who the winners and losers are.
2: Say it again. I'm ADD right now. The softball 12th district region, the championship game is between
0: Trinity.
2: That's okay. So Trinity did beat Grayson.
0: Yeah, Trinity beat Grayson 10-2.
2: Okay, gotcha.
0: Yep, and they'll take on Edmondson.
2: Yeah.
0: And we'll have the draw show live from Muhlenberg. Dave and I will be down there 9:30 Saturday morning. We'll go on it. Right. The meeting starts at 10, so we'll probably go on about 9:45. Do a little preview, then we'll get the draw. We'll get the softball draw. We'll go through the draws, try to get some coaches on down there in Muhlenberg County. And don't forget, the entire third region tournament will be right here on 102.7. Baseball will be on 102.7 The Game, courtesy of Owensboro Health. And I'll be down there with Steve and Chris and maybe Brad Payne. And then Dan will be running the softball third region tournament, which will be at Davis County. That all 7 of those games will be on VJS, 4 of them on Monday, starting at 10 o'clock. You and Caleb will be over there helping
2: we'll
0: him.
2: We'll be rotating out.
0: Yep.
2: Hey, listen, now that Owensboro is out of the softball and baseball, can we just move everything to the OSAC? I'm gonna make some more enemies around the region by saying that, right?
0: I heard
2: Brigham says, well, we'll talk about it in the next time.
0: I said yesterday that I'm for a plan of just odd years it's at Breck.
2: Yeah.
0: Even years at the OSAC.
2: Yeah.
0: Just there you go. Because it's the best 2 baseball facilities as far as watching a game and calling a game. It don't get any better now.
2: I would put the softball stadium at the OSAC, Owensboro High School, right? I would put that softball stadium up against
0: Western.
2: Honest to God, I told Dana, I said, I think University of Kentucky, University of Louisville, and honest, that's what I'm saying. UK, Louisville. The OSAC might be 3rd in the state.
0: It may be.
2: No, I'm not even like being like, I know I got the shirt. I get it. I'm in Owensboro. That is insane. That place is insane.
0: Tell you what, let's take a pause for the calls for Karen Gross, realtor with REMAX Professional Realty Group. 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When we come back, we'll have some stat leads. We'll see how Dave's been paying attention all year long.
2: I'm going to fail.
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0: 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We have on the Green River Area Federal Credit Union hotline, Dave. Jordan texts in and says, listen to Dave talk softball is about like listening to Bill Walton talk college basketball.
14: That's a horrible take.
0: Thanks,
14: Mark,
0: for listening out there, Jordan. That's what I can tell you.
14: Horrible.
0: That's all we can tell you.
2: That's my Bill Walton impersonation, man.
0: That's not a bad one. That's not a bad one. Before we get to the stat leaders, I do want to ask you a couple things. Number one, I don't know if you saw the story down there in North Carolina where Mallard Creek High School was playing in I have to go back and do it.
2: We produce live. That's how good we are. We produce live on the Mallard Creek High School.
0: They win the 4x400, yes. Which is going to make them state champions, yes. Track state champions, I think for the third year in a row.
2: Yeah.
0: One of the runners was warned about excessive celebration earlier in the day. You know, I think he was meme posing and posing for the cameras.
2: Yes.
0: Now, there's a rule there. And after the warning, the second infraction is an automatic disqualification. And as he's crossing the line of the 4x400 to win, he raises his hand up and does some type of celebration. They disqualified, so they don't win the relay team doesn't win the state in that individually. But then the loss of those points dropped them from state champions to runner-up. Did somebody there get it right, or is this adults taking the fun away for kids?
2: This is tough, man. This is tough because if you've been explicitly warned to not do that and don't hot dog it coming across the line or anything like that, then you've been warned. And in fairness, you just chose not to listen, right? Mm-hmm. So I wasn't there. I don't know the particular situation. I can tell you locally, I've seen some disqualifications that will just make your face go ghost white. You're like, what? Nothing literally just happened, and I just seen a kid get disqualified. I saw it 3 weeks ago over at Henderson County. Imagine that of all places, right? I saw a team get disqualified who literally didn't do anything. So it's discretionary. I think it's good practice, Vic, for track athletes to just finish the race, shake hands or do whatever and just walk off the track. You can talk the smack when you get off the
0: track. Barry Sanders would score a touchdown and go hand the visor of the football to the official. Be Barry Sanders.
2: I will say this on track, and this may be a little bit more of a summer topic, Vic, but if you look at the national landscape of high school track and field, okay, these times, I mean, I don't know if you've been. I'm a track guy, right? So it's all over my feed.
0: I was watching. I think it was like what would be our district,
2: yeah,
0: down in Texas. Yeah, and like the seventh place runner ran like a 10.44 in the 100.
2: It's lower than that. 10.1s.
0: Unbelievable,
2: dude. And that's the crazy part about Texas. It didn't, like, there's multiple districts that are like,
0: right.
2: Like there's districts in Texas, and I say districts plural. Okay. There's districts across the state where if you run a 10-6, you don't score. let me say that again. If you don't run it, if you run a 10-6, you don't score.
0: Yes.
2: In the 100 meters. I think what's going to happen here, Vic, I know a lot of track folks. Track's a big part of my life for the past 20 years. I think you're going to have to start seeing some testing across the country, because what we're seeing in track, the landscape of it, is everybody's looking for these viral moments. They're looking for the TikTok videos that hit, or the Instagram, the reels, the Facebook reels that hit. And what we're seeing is these kids who are viral stars, these 4x1 teams that are going 39 or whatever, and these kids that are going 10-1, 10 flat in the 100 meter in high school, they're going to college, Vic.
0: And getting slower.
2: And they're getting – okay, I'm just saying. But what I think the bigger conversation is, Vic, is that, you know, when you dope at a late teenage, right, your body stops producing the testosterone, right? So there's some science behind that that's going to have negative. Your bone density is going to lose, you know, its mass. You're going to be more brittle as you age. You're going to have to reintroduce your body to try to reactivate that testosterone production naturally. I know this is more of a summer talk, and I know we got to move on, but I am genuinely, and I say this truly with my heart, I am genuinely concerned about a lot of these kids across the country that are taking performance enhancing in track, because there's no testing.
0: Right.
2: There's just no testing.
0: Very well.
2: And I'm telling you guys, I'm just telling you, and you know this, these people that know me and know the scene, it's happening here in Kentucky.
0: Well, I want to give a big shout out to a couple athletes, football players from around the area. First, you got, you know, the cheat code, Jermell Carruthers, Ohio State comes in to do a visit.
2: Yes.
0: And then over
2: quarterback, well, not only just a visit, but the quarterback coach
0: yep.
2: came in and worked him out.
0: Yep.
2: He's working out with the team, but hands on there.
0: Yeah. And I know they have a quarterback sign, a 4-star out of California, but I mean, that's, anytime Ohio State gets involved, that's big time.
2: Come on, man. Also, that's huge.
0: Over to Owensboro, Kingston Dillard, wide receiver. Hold on,
2: before we move on from Jermell, Ohio State yesterday, and then today, South Florida, the University of South Florida, the Bulls offered Jermell Carruthers. I believe he was offered. It was either Mike or Brian Hartline, one of the two Hartline brothers.
0: Yeah, they're in the Big 12.
2: They're in the Big 12 now, so that's a big – it's another P4 offer for Mr. Carruthers, Mr. 3-star. And speaking of 3-star.
0: Yeah, Owensboro's Kingston Dillard, the wide receiver, came on the scene a couple of years ago as a freshman that broke – you know, just – came on the scene and tore up our fantasy football, high school fantasy football league. Yeah. Had a monster year last year, too. Picks up his 3-star. So that's always going to help.
2: And that's a consensus 3-star ranking for Kingston on 3 rivals, mm-hmm. the Hope Gambit there. And I'm just excited, man. You know, Kingston is he's electricity. Every time he touches the ball, whether it's a screen ball, it's a slant, whether it's a deep route, he's got the ability to take it to the house. I won't turn this into a football show, so don't worry about that. I just cannot wait, Vic, for this summer to start diving into some football, because I'm telling you, they loaded on 1,800.
0: There you go. I want to jump. We had to talk about the stat leaders, our Harris Group stat leaders for the regular season.
2: Yeah.
0: This would just be third region. I'm going to ask you a couple of them, because we won't be able to do all of them, because we love to give and gab. But if I was to ask you, who led baseball and softball in hits in the regular season, who had the most hits in baseball and in softball? Can't cheat at my sheet, Dave.
2: Oh, no, I didn't. Okay. No. So with baseball, I'm going to go. Okay. Can I get to a phone a friend real quick?
0: Yes, or you can go. Okay.
2: Was the baseball winner in the 9th district?
0: No.
2: Okay.
0: In softball, it was sort of. There was ties for both hits in baseball and softball.
2: Okay, I'm you're gonna have. I'm sorry. I'm drawing a blank.
0: For hits in baseball with 44, it was Brooks Lynham at McLean County.
2: Oh yes,
0: Lynham. And his teammate Jalen Groves. They both had 44 hits in softball. Annie Newman with 51, and as we said, the hit queen down there at Butler County, Carrington Hunt, had a big weekend to get to 51. Also, I'll give you the easiest one: home runs in softball. Who's the leader?
2: Annie Newman.
0: She ended up hitting 15. Can you give me the home run leader in baseball? It's a tie.
2: Ty Ashley?
0: No, it's a good guess, though.
2: Okay. And I was going to say Hampton, but he was hurt this year. Nope.
0: It is Gunnar Hendricks,
2: okay.
0: The catcher from Apollo, was 6, and he got tied by Hunter Wilson down there at Edmondson. He's been a big star down there at Edmondson. How about if we went down, who drove in the most runs, RBIs for baseball and softball?
2: For softball, I'm going to go with Bradley Henry.
0: It was close. It's David. Most Davis County leads most of these guys, but it's not Bradley.
2: Okay. Molly Hancock?
0: Nope. She was like in the top two or three. It's easy.
2: What?
0: Annie Newman. Annie Newman. That's how about driving in 56 runs this year?
2: That's crazy.
0: 16 home runs, 56 runs. On the baseball side?
2: For RBIs, is it over there on Parrish Avenue?
0: No.
2: Somebody from the Aces? Okay.
0: No. So
2: I'm going to go with RBIs.
0: There was one team in the region that had some big numbers offensively throughout the year.
2: Yeah. You're going to tell me.
0: It was Layden Bozart at McLean County. Okay. He led the region with 41 RBIs. They led a lot of categories. Yeah, Bozart also led the region in doubles with 14 on the year in baseball. For doubles in basketball, it was Ariana Ramirez.
2: Oh, yeah.
0: For big softball,
2: year. She had
0: 15 doubles. I'll give you one here. Let's go with the batting leader. Batting average leaders, it was 60 plate appearances. All right.
2: Okay.
0: And I'll give you a hint. Barrett Evans didn't get to 60 plate appearances, so take him out.
2: Yeah, because he would have been.
0: He'd have led the region. He just had enough plate appearances.
2: What is his average?
0: I think he was at, the last time I checked, was like 477 or something like that.
2: Crazy.
0: This person hit 461 to lead the third region with 60 plate appearances. Said his name already before.
2: Ty Ashley?
0: Ty Ashley.
2: Okay.
0: Ashley had the monster year at 461. Yeah. And on the softball side, no, it wasn't Annie Newman. It was the other one. Molly Hancock finished the regular season hitting .563.
2: Well, I tell you, for Ty, the Devils are going to miss him next year when he early enrolls
0: at UK. Early enrolls in football and then go to play at UK. We got the wins leaders. We'll go through it on baseball side. It was Bozart.
2: Yeah,
0: talking about offensively and pitching. Him and Tristan Wicker had 6 wins apiece. Story Hume at Davis County with 17 wins, led in softball. Strikeouts, of course, it was Wicker, 87 strikeouts. On the softball side, it was Ella Morris of Trinity.
2: Okay.
0: You know, think of it. It's so great because, you know, you think about when the pitcher went down, Sophie Hatfield goes down in basketball, tears her knee up.
2: Yes.
0: You're thinking, oh, man, Trinity's going to be so good. Now they lost their pitcher. Ella Morris says, I got you covered. I mean, what a year she's had.
2: I will say this, Vic. And, you know, because I think Whitesville, they're going to contend for the regional championship next year.
0: I think they're the next team other than Davis County to win a regional title.
2: I'll be interested to see if Sophie plays basketball next year. I don't know if you can risk it.
0: Well, it's not
2: my decision. I mean, it's a family decision and Sophie's decision. But I'm not being facetious when I say Whitesville Trinity is going to be one of the favorites to win the third region softball championship.
0: Without a doubt, they return basically everybody, and their biggest stars are all young. On the baseball side for saves, it was Jackson White from Catholic and Carver Rice from Muhlenberg.
2: A top 10 ranked player in his class, in the state of Kentucky, man.
0: And
2: stud.
0: In ERA, on the baseball side, we have made it 30 innings pitched. You look at the best ERA. How about Gentry Atwell?
2: Yeah,
0: getting some starts coming out of the pen. 0.70 ERA. On the softball side,
2: he says, you didn't have those numbers, big brother Brady.
0: Brady's going to the JUCO World Series up there with Wabash.
2: That's right.
0: And on the softball side, it was Kalen Ledford with a 0.74 ERA to lead things. Talking about speed and some of the young players in Owensboro. How about Haley Sykes, 9 triples to lead the region? On the other side, it was a 3-way tie. It was Riley Logan with Apollo Ashley. You know, the big metal linebacker.
2: I'm such a big Riley Logan fan, man. That kid, he's a joy to watch play.
0: And Kayan Howard from Trinity, all of them, they led the region with 5. So those are your stat leaders. We'll have the graphic that'll go up tomorrow. That's your regular season third region stat leaders. After the regional tournament, we'll announce our ESPN Owensboro first and second team baseball and softball. Listen, softball, it's going to be tough because there's going to be a lot of Davis County, a lot of Henderson in there.
2: Just get ready, folks.
0: We're going to do the best we can. And in baseball, it's going to be tough, too. I mean, it's anytime you have 19 schools that we do in all the sports that we cover.
2: And are we including Heritage Hills?
0: In softball. In baseball, Peyton Gray's got to be on that team somewhere. Come on, man. You know,
2: this team is going to be tough.
0: Yeah,
2: guys.
0: It's just like football.
2: Yeah,
0: you know, we catch a lot of flack about Dremel Carruthers being the second, you know, the second team quarterback on the ESPN Owensboro All Area team. He got beat out by Jet Goldsberry. The dude was runner-up Mr. Football in Indiana. Go look at his numbers.
2: Well, and I'll say this about that, because you're talking about, I mean, you're choosing Kit Kats or Snickers or whatever. I mean, you're choosing this great steak versus this great steak. And it's not a slight. I think that's what people got to understand. It's not a slight on the second, because Dre Mel and Marcus were second. We had them both at second team quarterback. Yep. And there's no slight there, man. Jet Goldsberry was a senior. He was that good. And I will say, you know,
0: he accounted for like something like 82 touchdowns. I mean, it was Brady Atwell type numbers.
2: Jet Goldsberry was so good at quarterback that guys got to remember, before Lane Kiffin took the job at LSU, Lane Kiffin pulled the Goldsberry family in and said, we are going to develop packages for Jet to play quarterback as well. Well, he was going to start. Listen, people understand. He was going to contend for a position
0: at safety
2: as a freshman. Okay. And of course, he wound up hurting his knee and going to Purdue, and Lane Kiffin went to LSU, right? But let's say everything played out like it is. Kiffin stayed. He didn't hurt his knee.
0: He was at Ole Miss.
2: At Ole Miss. He's probably seeing the field of defense his freshman year, and probably seeing spot package deal at quarterback.
0: That's
2: how good he was.
0: I'll say this.
2: There's no slights here.
0: The only mistake we made with all that, and I know we decided not to do this, but realistically, Jet Goldsberry should have been the offensive
2: and defensive player of the year. I mean, seriously.
0: That's the only slight. Now, we talked about doing that.
2: We did talk about it.
0: But there were some other guys that had some really good years defensively, too. Ty was one of them.
2: Sure.
0: I mean, the guy we ended up giving it to is going to UK.
2: And got offered by Notre Dame.
0: Yep.
2: Indiana.
0: So did Jet.
2: Ohio State.
0: But the point I'm making, though, is realistically, you could have made a great case for Jet Goldsberry to be the offensive player of the year.
2: Man.
0: And the defensive player.
2: I would just encourage everybody, man. We got some fantastic athletes in this, and it's fun. It's part of what sports talk is.
0: It's part of the debating.
2: But I promise you, we love all these kids, man. And if we can highlight them, we hate to rank them.
0: No, people don't
2: understand.
0: Steve has to get my locks, and he has a Malox moment for like the whole week of when we're putting these teams together.
2: If the fans could see the fights we have behind the scenes on those all area teams,
0: you know,
2: you wouldn't even want a part of it. I had to put my phone down.
0: One year we met the live stream, like the meeting,
2: gosh.
0: You know, and they have that meeting where people can see that this isn't some willy nilly thing. Like there are brawls and debates going on to put this team together, and it's going to happen in baseball too.
2: Yeah,
0: I mean, there's going to be some really good guys that are going to be on the second team.
2: Agreed.
0: We'll take a break. When we come back, we'll talk a little bit NBA, NHL, whatever else, a potpourri of stuff. Conference championship games are getting ready to kick off on the NHL. NBA's already started.
2: Yeah.
0: We'll have a few of those games here on 102.7 The Game. And before we go, let me tell you about us.
2: Oh, yes.
0: Before we go to break, let's get ready to rock and rescue. 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
0: It's Live at 5, brought to you by Foreman Watson Holtry, your one call for injury law. Travis will be on the show next week. It'll be like next Thursday, a week from Thursday, before he goes down to Nashville and attempts this Olympic triathlon. I saw him not too long ago, and man, dude, tell you what, dude's absolutely ripped and ready to go for that triathlon. Don't forget, you can find Miles to Miracles out there on Facebook. You can make a single dollar vault pledge. You can do it by mile that he can create, you know, that he finishes all summer long. And all that money going to local charities right here in Owensboro. I think there's five of them. I think there's four here in Owensboro. And one, they're out of Owensboro, but they do a lot of mission work overseas. And he wanted to support that to the church.
2: Travis is awesome, man. I'm a little jealous of Travis in a way because, you know, the one thing is, I'm 45 now. Had a birthday a couple weeks ago. And I just don't have that physical activity component of my life like I need to. And I thought, you know, man,
0: we'll go train triathlons with him. See how long you can hang out.
2: I wasn't ready to go that far, Vic Evans, but I was saying, like, maybe a pickup game of basketball or something like that.
0: They have that thing out there. You can find it online. It's from the couch to a 5K.
2: Yes.
0: And it gives you.

0: and doing the show live from down there. We will record. Steve and I are going to have to record tomorrow. There's some stuff going on. And because of baseball and softball, we may change that. The reason it's going to be recorded, we may change that. I may have you fill in tomorrow.
1: Well, we'll look at it. So I'm going to be out. Heather and I will be going to Nashville tomorrow night. So a Ann Wilson from Heart.
0: There you go.
1: Little Barracuda. Little crazy heart, on you. You know what I mean?
0: Have you been following in the NBA? Last night, San Antonio, they win game one and steal home court advantage away from the Thunder. It was 122-115. How about Wimby?
1: Yeah,
0: monster game. 41 points, 24 boards, plus 16 in the plus minus. Dylan Harper also pitched in 24 and 11. It was Jalen Williams leading the Thunder with 16.
1: Hey, don't forget our guy about Keldon Johnson off the bench with 13, former Wildcat.
0: The Williams had 26 and 7. SGA had 24 and 12. Game two is on to tomorrow. But what do you think about the Wimbley in that game? I mean, is this guy – well, did this guy get rooked? Was SGA, should he have been the MVP, or was it SGA's
1: winning his second? Complete transparency. I don't follow the NBA close enough. I definitely defer to Caleb Farkas. We'll get his opinion the next time
0: he's on. Wimby was hurt, just barely got in the number of games.
1: But Wimby, man, you know, his frame and the way he moves, it's just freakish. And, you know, you see, like, when he's – like, when Wimby does what he did last night, what do you do about it?
0: Nothing.
1: Because, I mean, if you play off of
0: him – There were shots that he hit last night that were unbelievable.
1: Yeah, you come up on him, and he's athletic enough to get to – think about it. He's 7'4", and can get to your hip. That don't even make sense. That shouldn't even be possible.
0: No, he's going to be a matchup problem. Does San Antonio win this, or does SGA come back?
1: No, San Antonio. I'm going San Antonio too.
0: Eastern Conference tips off tonight. Cavs visiting the Knicks. I mean, most have the Knicks as a huge favorite.
1: Yeah.
0: The Knicks last played back on May 10th when they swept the 76ers. Of course, Cleveland won Game 7 against the Pistons Sunday, 125-94. Does Cleveland have any shot? Is this going to be a Donovan Mitchell versus Jalen Brunson, whoever has the big monster series wins?
1: I know. Cleveland does have a shot. I'm not going to completely write Cleveland off. But I think the Knicks – I think this is just – it just feels like it's their time. You know, they've been close.
0: Yeah, the Celtics get upset to knock them out. Well, they don't have to go through the Celtics.
1: Well, but you think about the different eras. I mean, let's just go back to the 90s, for example. You know, with Patrick Ewing and that group when Jordan retired, right? And there was a little bit of a window for New York. Didn't capitalize it. I think in the mid-2000s, they had another team that was kind of close or whatever. They've been close a couple times. I feel like this is the time for the Knicks to break through. But the controversy surrounding coach, is it Mike Brown? Is that his name?
0: He got fired as the new coach.
1: Yeah, that's what I'm saying.
0: It was Thibodeau who got fired who led him to the finals last year.
1: The controversy that surrounded him, I felt like, has kind of pulled this thing together, and everybody's lasered in. They're focused in. I feel like New York needs something good to happen because there's a lot of disasters.
0: I think the Cavs may pull an upset here. New York chokes.
1: They choke again?
0: They're not winning a title.
1: Well, it's like the Red Sox. At some point, the curse had to be broken. At some point, the Cubs had to break through, right? At some point, the Knicks
0: got to break. Yeah, but the Knicks are only 50-something years. You still got another 50 years to go. Over in the NHL, what some NBA coverage? I think we got the game on, I want to say it's Thursday and Friday. Eastern and Western Conference playoffs will be right here on 102.7 The Game. Then the NHL in the Eastern Conference, it's Montreal taking on Carolina.
1: Yeah.
0: Carolina's got home ice there. And then in the West, you got Colorado will play host to Vegas in game one.
1: How crazy is that? Saturday Vegas there.
0: Yeah, I mean, but Colorado had the best record in all the NHL. Carolina had the best record in the East. Is this a Colorado-Carolina matchup?
1: Well,
0: or do the Canadians find a way to get in and leave give Canada hope? We've already stolen the Stanley Cup for them. It's our sport now. It's not even their sport anymore.
1: Yeah.
0: We won all the gold medals.
1: Yes.
0: We win the Stanley Cup
1: every
0: year.
1: Canada's not even relevant in hockey anymore.
0: They're not.
1: So, no.
0: They're like IU.
1: I'm not going to be dissing basketball.
0: Yeah, IU basketball.
1: Football, obviously. Yeah.
0: They're starting to become Kentucky basketball.
1: Kentucky's got problems, Vic. But I will say this. I'm not going to be disingenuous to the listeners. I don't know enough about hockey to talk knowledgeably about it. But the Bolts. I'm still on the Bolts.
0: There you go. Right, it's going to be Colorado versus Carolina.
1: Okay.
0: You know, Canada can't get just. It's an American sport now. You just been kicked out. You know, it's just the way it works.
1: And it, just bring up Hobbs to be an enforcer in the
0: NHL.
1: There you
0: go. Thanks for sticking in for Dave. Don't forget, we'll be on 8:00 tonight right here on 102.7 The Game. Catholic versus Apollo in the 9th District Baseball Championship game. courtesy of the Moore Automotive Group. This has been Live at 5.